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1: On the TV show The West Wing, they talk about a come to Jesus moment. It's a pivotal moment, something big happens, a moment where things change dramatically. Jesus himself creates many of these moments in people's lives. One of these moments we hear of in the Bible is a time in John chapter 4 where he meets a woman who's been excluded from her community. She's done several things which make her feel ashamed. Her encounter with Jesus results in her life being completely revolutionized. Jesus offers her something no one else can give, forgiveness for everything. Jesus can do that for all of us. Have you ever thought about having a come to Jesus transformational moment of your own? It might surprise you. He is the God of love, grace, mercy and forgiveness. Hey, I'm Leanne from C3 Church Shell Harbour. 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

Good morning. I really do enjoy getting up, putting the coffee on, and preparing myself for the day ahead. Not just physically, but spiritually as well. I want my heart to be full of gratitude, my spirit at peace, and my mind focused on the things that bring hope. That's why I love spending these mornings together with you.

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1: In stories making news, top artificial intelligence players have committed to building large facilities far away from homes in Australia to try to avoid the public backlash being seen in the US. The Deputy Prime Minister has been meeting with tech companies in Washington. New analysis has highlighted concerns about a tradie shortage across Australia. The Western Sydney Leadership Dialogue estimates 23,000 tradespeople are nearing retirement. Just 21,000 apprentices enrolled in key construction courses last year. Saudi Arabia is accusing Iran of launching an attack on an oil tanker that left two crew members dead in the Strait of Hormuz. A UK study has found giving cancer treatment in the morning rather than the afternoon could improve survival chances. Researchers believe the body's internal clock may influence how the immune system responds to treatment. And Alex de Minaur is through to the second round of the US Open. I'm Naomi Millen with the latest headlines.

0: verse to start your day. This is the day the Lord has made. Let us rejoice and be glad in it. Now, it's a great reminder before the pressures of the day try to steal our joy. Let's choose gratitude, faith, and hope as we begin this morning together. Hi, I'm Gavin Brett, and I wish you all the best for the day.
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2: Hi, I'm Bernie Diamond. They say that a clear conscience is usually a sign of a bad memory. Not bad. Psychologists tell us that the unseen disease in today's psyche is a sense of guilt. Often we feel it as inadequacy or low self-esteem. If only we could forget our mistakes. You know, leave the past behind so it doesn't hurt anymore. The last place we'd go to do that is God, right? But it turns out that God has the biggest forgettery known to humanity. In one of the Psalms, Psalm 103, he says, you know, as far as the east is from the west, that's how far I've removed your failures from you. In other words, God's in the reconciliation business. Trendy word these days, reconciliation, but not a new concept. And reconciliation can't happen unless both parties can really put the past behind them. That's what God's forgettery is all about. Maybe you've never heard anyone talk about God's forgettery before. Oh, well, you might know it by a different name. Jesus.
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1: 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Have a great morning, and thanks for spending it with me.

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1: Are you a giver or a taker? I'm Danny Sinnott with another Brave to Go. It's easy to get in the habit of taking people for granted, and yet, on the other hand, we can also get caught in the trap of continually investing in a relationship but never enjoy the fruit of the investment by letting ourselves receive love. Relationships are like a bank account. They can really hold a lot of value, but withdraw too much without depositing and you'll soon be left bankrupt. If you continually give without receiving, you'll become resentful. Good relationships are founded on mutual care and benefit, which means being a giver and a receiver, to allow yourself to love and be loved. God's example is a beautiful one in Jeremiah 31:3 when he says, "I have loved you with an everlasting love, and with loving kindness I have drawn you to myself." Be a giver and a receiver, and love well. For more resources, podcasts and videos on doing life together, head on over to our website, braveenough.org.
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Gavin Brett here, and I love sharing breakfast with you each morning because we're all beginning the same journey, a brand new day. Some days will be exciting, others will be challenging, but every day is a little easier when we remember we're not walking through it alone.

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1: In stories making news, top artificial intelligence players have committed to building large facilities far away from homes in Australia to try to avoid the public backlash being seen in the US. The Deputy Prime Minister has been meeting with tech companies in Washington. New analysis has highlighted concerns about a tradie shortage across Australia. The Western Sydney Leadership Dialogue estimates 23,000 tradespeople are nearing retirement. Just 21,000 apprentices enrolled in key construction courses last year. Saudi Arabia is accusing Iran of launching an attack on an oil tanker that left two crew members dead in the Strait of Hormuz. A UK study has found giving cancer treatment in the morning rather than the afternoon could improve survival chances. Researchers believe the body's internal clock may influence how the immune system responds to treatment. And Alex de Minaur is through to the second round of the US Open. I'm Naomi Millen with the latest headlines.

0: And as you head into your day, remember these words from Proverbs. Trust in the Lord with all your heart. We don't always know what today will bring, but we can trust the one who does. Stay encouraged. We've got more uplifting music on the way.
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2: Scientists have discovered that we've been hardwired to give. At the University of Oregon, researchers have found that giving to charity is neurologically similar to taking an addictive drug or learning that you've received a winning lottery ticket. It seems clear then that people give to charity not only because they think it's a good thing to do, but also it makes them feel good. It also obviously helps the person they're giving to. The Bible says that God loves a cheerful giver. Maybe it's time for you to adopt a charity, to find a cause and to be generous. Maybe the benefits will be out of this world. I'm Matt Prater. For more, go to historymakers.tv.
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0: the morning, before I think about meetings, emails, or today's schedule, I try to remember that my relationship with God deserves first place. 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
2: In stories making news, top artificial intelligence players have committed to building large facilities far away from homes in Australia to try to avoid the public backlash being seen in the US. The Deputy Prime Minister has been meeting with tech companies in Washington. New analysis has highlighted concerns about a tradie shortage across Australia. The Western Sydney Leadership Dialogue estimates 23,000 tradespeople are nearing retirement. Just 21,000 apprentices enrolled in key construction courses last year. Saudi Arabia is accusing Iran of launching an attack on an oil tanker that left two crew members dead in the Strait of Hormuz. A UK study has found giving cancer treatment in the morning rather than the afternoon could improve survival chances. Researchers believe the body's internal clock may influence how the immune system responds to treatment. And Alex de Minaur is through to the second round of the US Open. I'm Naomi Millen with the latest headlines.

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1: We should never cease to stand like curious children before the great mystery into which we were born. G'day, this is Warwick Marsh from Dads for Kids. Albert Einstein spoke these words about the mystery of creation. Life is a glorious mystery waiting to be discovered. Children seem to be always on this journey of discovery. Have you ever had a child ask you to look at the beauty of a butterfly? Their wide-eyed look tells a story. Their whispered question draws us on that journey. Once we lose that sense of awe and excitement that the journey of discovery brings us, we begin to die inside. Our children have much to teach us about ourselves. Our children can teach us to soften our hearts. Our children can teach us to enjoy that moment. One more word from our dear friend Albert Einstein. The pursuit of truth and beauty is a sphere of activity in which we are permitted to remain children all our lives. For more ideas on being a great dad, go to fatherhood.org.au.
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1: Hi, it's Jamin, your 1 minute coach. There's a very fascinating quote from Jesus that says, "You can't put new wine in old wineskins, or else the new wine will break the old wineskin and be spilled. Put new wine into new wineskins and both are preserved." A modern translation might be, "Be careful what you wish for, because you might just get it." See, if you get something you desire ahead of time, it is a curse rather than a blessing. If you want something you've never experienced before, you must increase your capacity to handle it. A classic example of this is what happens when people win lotto. If you go from being poor to rich overnight without doing anything to change your capacity to handle wealth, it destroys you. 5 years down the track, most new millionaires have less money, less friends, and less happiness than before the win. The key is to be very clear about the goals you have and at the same time keep growing, renewing, and enlarging your capacity to handle bigger and better things so that when your desires are fulfilled, they don't ruin you. For more information, go to oneminutecoach.com.au.
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1: Yeah, I got what you need if you need a little peace. 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
3: As we hear the words of the prophet Isaiah, we find that the door is open. Listen to me, he says, you islands, hear this, you distant nations. Before I was born, the Lord called me. From my mother's womb, he has spoken my name. A prophecy that speaks of the Lord Jesus. Why? Let me tell you why. It speaks of a name that is above every name, a name that one day will have every tongue confess and every knee bow, the name of the Lord Jesus. Isaiah points to a time when all peoples of the earth will be able to come to God the Father for what? Salvation. Let me read to you again from Isaiah 49. I will also make you a light that my salvation may reach to the ends of the earth. It's rather exciting. The psalmist in Psalm 121 verse 8 proclaimed, the Lord will watch over your coming and your going, both now and forevermore.
2: This is Condis Benedict with a thought.
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0: Hi, it's Jamin, your 1 minute coach. There's a very fascinating quote from Jesus that says, you can't put new wine in old wineskins, or else the new wine will break the old wineskin and be spilled. Put new wine into new wineskins and both are preserved. A modern translation might be careful what you wish for because you might just get it. See, if you get something you desire ahead of time, it is a curse rather than a blessing. If you want something you've never experienced before, you must increase your capacity to handle it. A classic example of this is what happens when people win lotto. If you go from being poor to rich overnight without doing anything to change your capacity to handle wealth, it destroys you. 5 years down the track, most new millionaires have less money, less friends, and less happiness than before the win. The key is to be very clear about the goals you have and at the same time keep growing, renewing, and enlarging your capacity to handle bigger and better things so that when your desires are fulfilled, they don't ruin you. For more information, go to oneminutecoach.com.au.
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1: Ever heard this scripture? An angel of the Lord appeared to Joseph in a dream. "Get up," he said. "Take the child and his mother and escape to Egypt. Stay there until I tell you, for Herod is going to search for the child to kill him." So he got up, took the child and his mother during the night and left for Egypt. It sounds so easy. Joseph falls asleep, has a dream, and hears God telling him to leave Bethlehem. That's right, pack up the manger and take your wife on a long donkey ride across the desert. So next morning off they go, just like that. And because Joseph heard from God, baby Jesus wasn't murdered, and we celebrate Christmas. But here's a question. How did Joseph know the dream was from God? How did he know it wasn't just his imagination, a crazy apparition brought on by the spicy lentils he ate the night before? We read stories like this throughout the Bible. All the significant characters heard from God and acted on it. Somehow they had learnt to recognise God's voice. The good news is that the same God who spoke to Mary and Joseph speaks to us today. Jesus said we would be able to recognise his voice. We just need to be listening. This is Tanya Harris of GodConversations.com.
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0: You're with Peter Anderson, taking you through today's early afternoon shift. You know, I often think about what is commonly referred to as the golden rule from Matthew chapter 7 verse 12 when Jesus told us, "So in everything, do to others what you would have them do to you." Keeping this in mind helps make sure that I treat others with the same respect, kindness and fairness that I desire for myself. A good philosophy for us all to practice, I think.
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1: Bumper stickers on cars are great, but growing up, my father was never interested in them. I thought that surely he would want a Christian fish sticker, as we were committed Christians and it would be a way for our family to proclaim our faith. When I asked my mum why we never put a fish sticker on our car, her answer shocked me. Well, you girls always bickered so much that I didn't think we were setting a good example of how Christians should act, she said. Harsh, but probably true. While there are no perfect Christians, the way my sisters and I behaved was far from godly. Thankfully, God does not look at our bumper stickers to see who loves and seeks Him. Our actions are the fruit of what is in our hearts. It's easy to see what's in our hearts by what we say and what we do. Once we ask for and receive God's gift of love, our hearts will desire to live the way He desires. God loves relationship, and He loves those who seek to engage with Him. God looks to your heart. If He looked towards you, would He find a heart that was seeking Him? I'm Linda Bailey from dailydevotions.com.au.
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1: Well, it's terrific to have you along. 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
1: Hi, I'm Bernie Diamond. A lot of my work I do at a big long workbench in my study. It's a great workspace. Looks out over some trees. I was looking at it and what I saw shocked me. I have 6 communication devices on that bench. My mobile phone, my home phone, the work phone, my PC with email, of course, and I run a piece of software that lets me actually speak with people all around the world across the internet. Finally, there's the old fax machine that, well, doesn't get used that much anymore. Unreal. We live in the most connected time in all of history. But in many respects, the more technology we have, the less we actually communicate. You know, catching up for a cup of coffee, face-to-face meetings, just calling someone to say, hi, how are you going? I wonder sometimes, if Jesus had been on email, how much he actually would have used it. Now there's a thought.
0: Speaking Life, Pulse 94.1.

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1: Good afternoon. In stories making news, Australia is sending a team of specialist drone operators to Nepal to aid in the search and recovery operations in flood-hit areas. An extra $3 million in aid is also being promised, bringing the total Australian contribution to around $11 million. Australia's housing market remains sluggish, with auction clearance rates hovering below 50% despite a minor lift in listings. Auction volumes dropped by more than 30% compared to the same time last year. Telstra has been fined over $270,000 after it failed to protect customers from SIM card fraud. The Communications and Media Watchdog found the telco failed to verify identities during unauthorised SIM swaps between January and October last year. And in sport, a bad day for the Aussie women at the US Tennis Open, with Daria Katsikina, Maya Joint, Taylor Preston and Kim Birrell all eliminated in the second round. I'm Gareth Stafford, and those are the latest news and sport headlines.
2: 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Traffic update.
3: Traffic on the M1, busy but moving in both directions through Berkeley Pass, Northcliffe Drive. Victory, heavy delays around Victory Grove for the Princes Highway at the Avenue. Bulleye Pass remains slow in both directions. The speed limit is down to 40 kilometres an hour until 5 p.m. for ongoing roadworks. KFC's new lunchtime box full range packs an unreasonable amount of chicken into mouth-watering $5, $10 and $15 boxes. 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

0: Hello, it is Ray Kington. Driving you home at this portion of the day. 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
3: 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Sometimes following Jesus is a rough road with plenty of challenges. What's important is not if you like the road, but rather that the directions are accurate.
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1: Traffic on the M1, busy but moving in both directions through Berkeley Pass, Northcliffe Drive. Victory, heavy delays around Victory Grove for the Princes Highway at the Avenue. Bulleye Pass remains slow in both directions. The speed limit is down to 40 kilometres an hour until 5 p.m. for ongoing roadworks. KFC's new lunchtime box full range packs an unreasonable amount of chicken into mouth-watering 5, 10 and $15 boxes. Until 2 p.m, pick up only, not everywhere and not forever, no swaps. 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
1: Hi, it's Jamin, your 1 minute coach. When you're down on your luck, things aren't great, or there's a bunch of pain in your life, it's common to fall into the trap of complaining about your life and how hard it is to be you. Now, while complaining about a situation that isn't ideal is very natural and common, it really doesn't make any sense. Eckhart Tolle says that when we complain, we become disempowered as we make ourselves victims. Leave the situation, change the situation, or accept it. All else is madness. Complaining causes you to live with the illusion of no choice and to give away your power for change. It leaves you feeling hopeless and helpless. The way out of this place is always to embrace 100% choice and responsibility for your life. People who find a way to win never complain. They understand that no matter how bad things are or how much pity they crave, complaining only makes things worse. It really makes no sense at all. For more information, go to oneminutecoach.com.au.
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1: Good afternoon. In stories making news, the Federal Coalition is vowing to slash the tax on tobacco by 80% if it comes into power. Vapes and nicotine pouches will be legalised under the proposal. $200 million would also be invested in a law enforcement boost to address the tobacco black market. The number of crime victims has fallen across Queensland according to the latest ABS data. In 2025, the number of victims fell more than 12,000 on the previous year to 277,411. The United States Mint has released a quarter of a million $1 coins featuring US President Donald Trump. While the coins were not placed into general circulation, officials say they are legal tender. And in the AFL, Mark Blitzavs has re-signed with Geelong on the eve of their elimination final against the Blues, the 35-year-old agreeing to a one-year deal for next season. I'm Gareth Stafford, and those are the latest news and sport headlines.
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3: Traffic update.
4: Some very heavy traffic heading southbound from Unanderra along the M1 Princes Motorway and slowing northbound on approach to the Northcote Drive exit as well. A little underpace as you come down the hill through Mount Pleasant on the M1 Princes Motorway past Mount Ouseley Road. We're still seeing a good run through Bulleye on the Princes Highway in both directions though. 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

0: Craig Kington with you for the drive home. You got the right station, the right music, and the right time. 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
2: Have you forgotten how to play? I'm Danny Sinnott with another Brave to Go. One day I came across a dog in a pet store. She was 6 months old and standing in the back corner of a glass enclosure with a tail between her legs and shaking in fear. We inquired about her and found out that her previous owners had abandoned her at the pet store and not even given her a name. When we asked to have a look at her, the worker lifted her out and said, "Oh, you're such a little princess." So that's what we named her, Princess. Princess is anxious and she doesn't do well with new people or other dogs, but with me she's extremely cuddly and affectionate and very faithful. When we first brought her home, we even had to teach her how to play. Watching her grow and become playful and boisterous has been like watching a rose bloom. Sometimes when life throws tough stuff at us, we go down for too long and we forget how to play, how to have fun, and we can be robbed of joy. Nehemiah chapter 8 verse 10 says, "The joy of the Lord is your strength." Take some time to sit with God and revisit your joy. 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Find your joy, have fun, and play. For more resources, podcasts, and videos on doing life together, head on over to our website, braveenough.org.
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1: Slowly moving southbound along the M1 from the base of Mount Ousley, pushing towards the Northcliffe Drive exit in Berkeley. Also under pace northbound for the M1 at the Kanahooka Road on ramp. Patchiness up and down Memorial Drive, particularly northbound from Ferry Meadow up towards Taroji Road. Congestion seems to have eased up on the Hume Motorway following earlier incidents. 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
2: We're just getting started here. 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
1: This is Contus Benedict with a thought for the moment.
2: When we read Acts chapter 16, we find that the Apostle Paul had to stop and focus on what God was saying. Was it ill health that prevented him from going to Bithynia? Or did Paul have to stop and rest as he had a gut feeling that what he wanted to do was not what God wanted? All of us experience that sort of conviction. We want to do something, but in the back of our hearts and minds is a strong impression, although it may be good, that it's not what we should do. Verse 6 in Acts 16 is very pointed. Having been kept by the Holy Spirit from preaching the word in the province of Asia, the language is telling. Kept by the Holy Spirit, the Spirit of the Lord Jesus would not allow. When God speaks, he speaks.
1: This is Contus Benedict with a thought for the moment.
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1: Good afternoon. In stories making news, Australia is sending 15 drone specialist operators to Nepal as the country continues to deal with catastrophic floods. The response team will include members of New South Wales and Queensland's fire brigades to help in the search and recovery efforts. 38 Australians remain unaccounted for. The acting New South Wales Premier says the government will continue to provide police with whatever resources they need to end Sydney's gangland wars. Two underworld shootings have resulted in innocent people being shot and killed in cases of mistaken identity this week. Today marks 125 years of the Australian national flag. It was first flown from above the dome of the Royal Exhibition Building in Melbourne in 1901. And in sport, Queensland has finally named Billy Slater's replacement as head coach for next year's State of Origin series against the Blues. Darius Boyd will take the reins at the Maroons for the next 2 years. I'm Gareth Stafford, and those are the latest news and sport headlines.
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3: Traffic updates.
4: Under speed still southbound along the M1 in patches from West Wollongong getting towards the Northcliff Drive exit, and quite busy northbound along the motorway up towards the Avenue. Meanwhile, the Avenue is chock-a-block westbound approaching the highway through Fig Tree. Under speed out of Ferry Meadow northbound up Memorial Drive into Taroji. 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
2: Do you remember a song that said, "Gentle Jesus, meek and mild, look upon a little child"? Well, when it came to the treatment of children, Jesus wasn't meek and he certainly wasn't mild. One time, after being asked who was the greatest in the kingdom of heaven, he called a little child over to illustrate that to receive what was simple but profound truths, the open fascination of a child was needed. And then he went on to say, and this is powerful, when you welcome a child like this one here, you've in effect welcomed me. But if you give them a hard time, bully them, or even take advantage of their beautiful gift of trust, you'll pretty soon wish you hadn't. You'd be better off being dropped in the middle of a lake with a couple of paving slabs around your neck. Give children a hard time and watch out. Jesus stood up for those who couldn't do it for themselves. Children, the sick, homeless, and on one occasion, someone who worked for the tax department. He just loved to be with people like you and me.
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1: Traffic update.
2: Under speed still southbound along the M1 in patches from West Wollongong getting towards the Northcliffe Drive exit, and quite busy northbound along the motorway up towards the avenue. Meanwhile, the avenue is chock-a-block westbound approaching the highway through Fig Tree. Under speed out of Ferry Meadow northbound up Memorial Drive into Taroji. 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
2: In most Western nations, it's generally agreed that all people are equal. Society holds this view and believes all people everywhere think this way, but that's not the case. Guest on Jesus the Game Changer, Indian academic Vishal Mangalwadi, talks about the equality in Indian culture, and he says,
3: the idea that all human beings are equal is not part of Indian tradition. The whole society is built on the idea that God created us unequal and that people are born unequal because of their actions in previous lives. It's called karma. Your action in previous life, your karma impacts the status in which you are born.
2: In Jesus' day, people did not believe everyone was equal either. It was the teaching of Jesus that changed our values.
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1: Traffic update.
2: Under speed still southbound along the M1 in patches from West Wollongong getting towards the Northcliffe Drive exit, and quite busy northbound along the motorway up towards the Avenue. Meanwhile, the Avenue is chock-a-block westbound approaching the highway through Fig Tree. Under speed out of Ferry Meadow northbound up Memorial Drive into Taroji. 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
4: Do you sometimes wonder how friends or neighbours seem to live a much higher lifestyle than you and yet earn similar incomes? The really sad news is often perception and reality are worlds apart. Many today are living a high lifestyle on borrowed funds. They look wealthy, but their finances are really a house of cards, or, to state it in biblical terms, built on a foundation of sand. In Texas, they call this big hat, no cattle. In other words, they have the new luxury cars, the big McMansions, the lavish overseas holidays, and yet have no real assets. All of this is done on easy monthly payments that end up building huge debts and finally end up being beyond their ability to repay. The Bible tells us that we're not to conform to this world's way of managing money. In Romans 12:2, it says, "Do not be conformed to this world, but be transformed by the renewing of your mind, so that you may prove what the will of God is, that which is good and acceptable and perfect." Are you living by the will of God, which is good and acceptable and perfect, or trying to keep up with this world's values and standards for your life? Are you being one of the proverbial Joneses that everybody's trying to keep up with? So stop with the better homes and gardens, the McMansions, the car leasing, and stop with the credit card spending, and stop living beyond our means. Let's be transformed by the will of God, living within His provisions for us, so that we might show this world how to really live. The truth is, we can't buy happiness. Certainly we can buy some fun stuff, but it doesn't turn into long-term happiness. According to the Happiness Institute, a secular organization, long-term happiness comes from these seven things. 1. Being thankful and having a gratitude attitude. 2. Love. 3. Hope. 4. Prayer. 5. Forgiveness. 6. Using your gifts and talents. And 7. Not by having things. Interesting, isn't it? This could have come directly out of the Bible, yet it was based on secular research. Eventually they'll catch up, right? As Christians, we should be an example to the culture we find ourselves in. We might live in this world, but we are called to be salt and light and not to conform to it. We should, and we must, and we can show this world a different way to do life, a better way to do life. Do you sense, like I do, that this current culture is desperately seeking fulfillment, happiness, and something real, and yet chase the exact things that we all know don't achieve this? Are you living beyond your means trying to keep up with the Joneses, or are you living by God's will and purpose in your life? Is it time to make the change and chase the important things in life that really matter? For more practical family money tips and resources, go to God's Word, the Bible, and also check out godsmoneymatters.com.
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1: I love watching eagles. They spread their massive wings and the winds lift them up to new heights. Did you know that eagles don't fight snakes on the ground? They pick them up into the sky and change the battleground. In the sky, the snake has no stamina, no power, and no balance in the air. Snakes become useless, weak, and vulnerable, unlike on the ground, where they're powerful, wise, and deadly. If you're going through a spiritual battle, take your fight into the spiritual realm through prayer. When you're in the spiritual realm, God takes over your battles. Don't fight the enemy in his realm. Change your battleground like the eagle and let God take charge through your earnest prayers. The Bible says in 1 Thessalonians 5:16, pray without ceasing. 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I'm Matt Prater. 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
2: You ever had one of those days where just everything feels like it's falling apart and you just don't know where to turn? Maybe they're more frequent than you'd care to even admit. 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It says, "The Lord's my protector. He is my strong fortress. God is my protection, and with him I am safe." You know, in those moments when life does feel unstable, you can trust God as your refuge and strength. He will be that source of stability and security.
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2: All right, welcome to the show. You got Cam and you're tuned in to The Daily. Megan Woods, big news, has announced when her self-titled debut album is set to drop. We'll cover this off at the news desk and a sneak peek at one of her new songs. Also, Rachel Purcell's dropping a new EP tomorrow. We'll give you all the details. Tomorrow's release day as well for your Artist of the Week, Sarah Reeve. She joined us on Monday from the States to give us a great preview on this whole album. We're going to hear her talk about a song a little bit later called Overnight Success that is on the album. In a way, it sums up her career, but in a way, it kind of doesn't as well. You'll hear her tell the story. But next, in Nepal, you will have seen the news. Catastrophic landslides and flash flooding have claimed, well, over 1,000 lives. It's absolutely tragic. And still, there are thousands of people missing. Convoy of Hope is on the ground distributing emergency relief. And Joel LaBelle from Convoy of Hope will be with us in just a moment, talking about the situation on the ground and the very real way.
11: Stop.

0: Afterglow. Hey, you are tuned in to The Daily. Now, over the last week, our eyes have been fixated pretty heavily on the disaster that's unfolded in Nepal.
1: At least 160 people have died in Nepal and many hundreds are missing after a torrential flash flood and mudslide struck near the border with Tibet, washing away entire villages.
0: Yeah, it's absolutely crazy seeing some of the pictures that we've seen. And whilst it has disappeared a little bit from the mainstream media coverage in the news cycle, the relief effort continues. Convoy of Hope are on the ground distributing emergency relief as we speak. And from Convoy of Hope, Joel Abell has joined us. Joel, welcome to The Daily, mate.
2: Thanks, Cam. Great to be with you today.
0: What is some of the reports that you're getting from your team that are on the ground over these last couple of days?
2: Yeah, well, obviously the death toll has increased way beyond what we just heard on that news cycle then. We're up over 1,000 now, which is tragic. There's still several thousand missing. And one of the hydropower plants where they get all their electricity from, there's a tunnel there and there's 900 workers missing from there. There's 22,000 kids that the UN are concerned about, because you've got to imagine this flash flooding that came from that glacier happened mid-morning. So school had started for many. Can you imagine a family sending your kids to school and then you're on your way to wherever you're doing?
0: Yeah.
2: And this thing comes down the ravine. You don't know where your kids are. Kids don't know where their parents are. Ugh. It's absolutely tragic. It is, you know, the before and after photos that we're seeing right now, it just looks like a war zone. Everything's gone.
0: How are you guys able to assist at this time?
2: Yeah, so we are working with local churches in the community. It's a standard practice for Convoy of Hope. And we're getting food packs, water, hygiene kits. You can imagine, they've got nothing. One survivor told our team, nobody's got toothbrushes. I mean, just little things that we don't think about. So getting those out to people, blankets, tarps, you know, shelter materials.
0: I wouldn't have even thought about toothbrushes, man. As you said that, I was just, of course. Because so instantly your mind goes to, all right, let's clean up. Let's start to clear out the water. Let's clear out the mud. Let's try and restore what we've got left of our home. Let's keep looking for our loved ones. Like, I wouldn't have even thought about daily hygiene.
2: No. And it's massive. It's already the grief of seeing everything and then trying to find people, trying to serve people, and you're going to be dirty, muddy, smelly, and there's no showers, baths, you can't do that, there's no soap.
0: Yeah.
2: It's all the little things that we take for granted in our comfort, they're all removed. That's all gone.
0: So here in Australia, we are miles and miles away from the devastation and the need. How can we help right now?
2: One of the things we could do is be praying. We learnt this even just from the last disaster in Venezuela, that God sees all, and he starts to, you know, as we pray, God nudges rescue workers, different people to look and search for survivors, and the stories that come out are incredible. Finding people where they thought they'd already looked, and then they heard something, they looked again, they found somebody. So be praying for God's comfort and rest for people who are suffering. And then
3: one of the hardest things in life is to suffer. And often in our pain, we ask, how can God let this happen to me? Hi, I'm Bernie Diamond. I don't have some neatly packaged answer for you, but I'd like to share a poem with you that I guess reflects some of my understanding of the stuff that I've been through in my life. It's called The Weaver, and it goes like this. My life is but a weaving between my Lord and me. I cannot choose the colours as he weaveth steadily. Sometimes he chooses dark threads, and I, in foolish pride, forget he sees the upper, and I the underside. Not till the loom is silent and the shuttles cease to fly, shall God unroll his canvas, and explain the reason why the dark threads are as needful in the weaver's skilful hands as the threads of gold and silver in the pattern he hath planned. Let me ask you something. When you're suffering, when you're struggling, where will you turn?
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0: still to come on The Daily, Rachel Purcell. That's when you After a number of years pursuing life in music as a country artist, she switched lanes to focus on Christian music a little while ago. This song, Show Up, became a hit here in Australia. She's just announced a new EP will be on the way in just a matter of hours. We'll cover all the details off for you at the news desk real soon. But next, we've got the Daily Randomizer to log in to try and select a song about something which we're making a big deal of today on the 3rd of September. That's right after this at the Daily.
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0: 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Speaking life.
1: Next on the Daily News from Rachel Purcell. That's when you She's dropping a new EP tomorrow. We'll tell you a little bit more about it and the deeply personal story behind the title track at the news desk in just a moment. Right now, let's log into the randomizer.
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1: Alrighty, so the computer here in the studio, we're about to enter some search information into it. Based on that data, it's going to select the next song for us to listen to. It could be one that you just heard the other day. It could be one you haven't heard for years. It could be absolutely anything. Based on, according to daysoftheyear.com, something that we're celebrating today on the 3rd of September, it is National Skyscraper Day. Now, I often think about this, right? And it's kind of random and weird, but whoever it was that first considered placing, you know, another story on top of each other instead of just continually building side by side, I mean, where do you come up with, hey, let's just put it on top and let's go up? They're probably surprised at how today's modern buildings literally seem to just stretch into the heavens. National Skyscraper Day is here to give a nod to those creative architects from the beginning until now who dared to climb to great heights. So, for National Skyscraper Day, yep, there's a day for just about everything that you could ever think, hope, or imagine. Let's see. I think United's touched the sky. That might do it. All right, randomizer's gone for Blue Sky from Phil Joel. Into the blue sky. Oh, it's your it works. Into the Blue Sky. For many years, Phil was a part of Newsboys, but put out plenty of solo music throughout his journey as well. It's a bit of a forgotten gem, I think. Blue Sky, Phil Joel, at the day.

0: 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Happy Thursday. All right, let's get over to the news desk because there's a bit going on.
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0: As well as the title track and the recently released Can't Trust You, there's a couple of new songs here too. In You Love Me The Best and Who I Belong To. Now, she recently shared the story behind the title track online.
4: About 2 years ago, my husband and I unfortunately lost a child due to a miscarriage. As you can imagine, it was awful. It was the lowest point in my life. Because of the miscarriage, I almost lost my life and I wasn't able to walk for a while, and it was the Lord who was my strength. He was the one who was telling me to put one step in front of the other and keep going. And here I am 2 years later, praise the Lord, in a lot healthier place. And God has brought me through my grief. And I'm still grieving, you know. I don't know if it's something that ever really goes away, but...
5: Hi, it's Jamin, your one-minute coach. 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Number one, new awareness. 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All change begins with seeing things with new eyes, an understanding of why you are doing what you're doing. Number two, more choice. We are all trying to bring peace and comfort to ourselves the best way we know how. If we had a better way, of course we'd use it. More choice comes every time we listen to wisdom and learn a better way. It flows out of the experience of gaining new and deeper awareness. It comes from realizing that being stuck with limited choice is simply an illusion and that we each have 100% choice. And number three, altered beliefs. Behavior is entirely a product of what we believe to be true. If your new awareness leads to increased choice, then alters what you believe is true, right, or what is best, then your behavior is automatically changed as well. For more information, go to oneminutecoach.com.au.
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1: Still to come on The Daily, I'll introduce you to a new artist, Jenna Raine. You may not know her name now, but you will. She's a rising talent, has just dropped her debut album at 22 years old, and has already been in the music biz in some capacity for over a decade. We'll introduce you to her, tell you more about this release at the news desk. Plus, we're going to have another look at your artist of the week, Sarah Reeves. Her new album drops tomorrow, Standing Up. We've been counting down to this one. We're going to hear what she has to say about this song called Overnight Success very soon. In a lot of ways, it sums up her career, but it also doesn't. It's an interesting tension to juggle and to balance. She talks about it. I will recap what she told us at the start of the week when she joined us from the States. Plus, we'll get you thinking. Daily Thought is on the way next hour here at The Daily.

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1: You ever had one of those days where just everything feels like it's falling apart and you just don't know where to turn? Maybe they're more frequent than you'd care to even admit. But in the Bible, in Psalm chapter 18 and verse 2, it's a reminder of where we can turn. It says, "The Lord's my protector. He is my strong fortress. My God is my protection, and with him I'm safe." You know, in those moments when life does feel unstable, you can trust God as your refuge and strength. He will be that source of stability and security.
2: I'm Angelique.
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2: 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On our first conversation, I've said to him, "Look, I'm here to get married.
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2: He lived interstate, but there was something about him that just made me want to reach out. We used to do Zoom dinner dates.
3: A lot of flying back and forth. Definitely worth it.
2: 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I just remember thinking, like, I can't believe this is happening.
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1: All right, welcome to the show. Happy Thursday. You got Cam and you are tuned into The Daily. You can always revisit some of the great conversations we've had on the show and reach out and say hello at thedailyshow.com.au. All right, still to come on the show, Megan Woods has finally announced the release date for her self-titled debut album. It's going to be here next month. And in doing that announcement, has also given us a sneak peek at another one of the brand new unreleased songs. We'll cover this off at the news desk tomorrow. It's almost here. Is release day for your artist of the week, Sarah Reeves. The brand new album is out in just a matter of hours, called Standing Up. She joined us at the start of the week from the States and gave us a great preview on this album. We're going to hear what she had to say about a song called Overnight Success, and we'll play that for you in about half an hour. But next, we're going to get you thinking with our daily thought. We live busy lives, and it's real easy to just get focused on the next thing. The next thing on the to-do list, the next little goal that you're working towards, that we can lose sight of just what's happening right now. This is what we're going to talk about next at The Daily.

0: Are you tuned into the Daily? Cam here. All right, time to get you thinking. Let's get into our daily thought.
1: Something to think about.
2: Wow, I never thought of it like that.
0: All right, so this one had me thinking a little bit, which is kind of perfect for this segment. One day, you'll miss the version of your life you're currently rushing through. I'll say that again. One day, you'll miss the version of your life that you're currently rushing through. I think this hits because we're often so focused on getting somewhere else that we forget to notice where we actually are. You know, you rush through the school years, the busy work years, the years of raising kids, building a career, getting fitter, making more money, fixing yourself, all that stuff. There's always a next thing. And yet, I wonder how often we look back and realize that was actually a pretty good time. It's not that the present is always easy. Some seasons are genuinely difficult and exhausting. Some days you're just trying to get through them. But even in the ordinary stuff, the morning coffees, the familiar routines, the people who are around, the little frustrations that you complain about, there can be things that you'll eventually miss. The strange thing is, we usually don't know we're living through a chapter that you'll later wish that you could revisit. So maybe the question isn't, how do I make my life perfect? But maybe it's, am I actually here for it? Am I present? Am I so busy trying to improve my life that I'm forgetting to experience it? Now, there's nothing wrong with wanting more. I do too. Growth matters, ambition matters. But perhaps we need to occasionally slow down and recognize that the life that we're impatiently trying to get through might already contain moments that we'll desperately wish that we could have back. So, remember, one day you'll miss the version of life that you're currently rushing through. It's worth thinking about. That's our daily thought.
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4: There's a story about when bees were first introduced into Barbados in the West Indies. 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

0: Still to come on The Daily, I'll introduce you to an emerging artist, Jenna Rain. She's just dropped her debut album. At just 22, she's actually been around music for quite a long time.
1: I have been doing music majority of my life. I started off in a girl group from 10 to 14 called L2M, so some OGs know me from that. But after that, I started writing and releasing music, but now I really want to be a positive influence, especially for young girls and young Christians. And so just writing music for the Christian girl life, that's kind of my goal right now.
0: We'll tell you more about Jenna Rain at the news desk and this big debut album. But before we do that, another look at your artist of the week, Sarah Reeves. You didn't see the doors that slammed. Tomorrow's the big day we've been counting down for the release of her brand new album called Standing Up. She joined us from the States earlier on in the week. We're going to hear what she has to say about a song called Overnight Success and why, in a way, that sentiment sums up her career, but it also doesn't. She tells the story next at The Daily.
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we were just two lovers. 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She got solar power. Minutes feel like hours. She knew she was a bad.

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1: Next on The Daily, we'll introduce you to Jenna Rain. The emerging artist has just released her debut album. She's already accumulated nearly half a billion streams, so keep her as an artist to watch. We'll cover this off at the news desk in just a moment, but right now let's have another look at your artist of the week, Sarah Reeves.
2: You didn't see the doors that slammed. You saw me on my second chance.
1: Her brand new album, Standing Up, will be here tomorrow. We've been counting down to it every day, and as your artist of the week, she joined us earlier on Monday, giving us a really great preview of what to expect when this project drops in full tomorrow. One of the songs that was one of the pre-release tracks before the album dropped, so this is already out and it's been released, is called Overnight Success. Sarah explained to us a little bit more about where this one comes from.
3: Let me tell you, it is always a journey. And even if it feels like an overnight success, it won't be, because I remember feeling, I started super young. I started writing songs when I was 15, and then I went into signing a record deal when I was 18 years old, and I just felt like, oh yeah, I'm just going to graduate high school and then tour, and everything's going to happen overnight, which it kind of did in a way, but then give it about 2 years, 3 years, it all came crashing down, and I had to rebuild from the ground up, reinvent myself in a lot of ways, redefine what I was doing, and I'm thankful for that journey, but nothing happens overnight, and so it's been years of just building and being patient with the process, and honestly enjoying the process too, because I feel like a lot of times we're always, I don't know if you're like me, but I'm always thinking about the future. I'm always thinking about, okay, I got to work towards this. I got to work towards that. And I forget to just be in today. And I'm like, oh, look, or choose to even look behind me and say, oh, look how far I've come, you know? And so I think it's just basically a song that says success happens night after night after night after night. You know, but I guess my message along with that is enjoy the journey. Don't just always be thinking about the destination, because the journey is fun. It's hard, but just be aware and be present with today.
1: It's such a good reminder. Your artist of the week, Sarah Reeves, from the brand new album Standing Up that releases tomorrow. This is Overnight Success of the Daily.

0: right here. Let's get over to the news desk. This is an artist to watch.
1: I like to get the daily news.
0: Keep an eye out for emerging singer-songwriter Jenna Rain. She's just unveiled her debut album. It's called Jeans, Boys and Jesus. The 12-track collection soundtracks life as a 22-year-old, and she shares messages of faith, love, heartbreak and growing up.

0: Great voice.
1: I was recently running a training for teenage leaders of our children's ministry. And when we gathered together, I sensed that they weren't very interested in the training. As we started chatting, one of the teenagers confirmed that when she exclaimed, "I've been doing this for 3 years already. I don't know what more I could learn." When my mind finally stopped reeling, I sweetly smiled at her and said, "Sweetheart, I've been doing this for over 30 years and there's still a lot I can learn." Her comment shocked me for two reasons. One, that she would speak like this to someone older than her, and two, that at the ripe old age of 14, she thought she had learned everything there was to know. I then realised that I often respond to God in a similar way to this teenager. Questioning God's actions or words often comes from a place of thinking that I know better. When I compare my knowledge to the all-knowing, all-seeing, all-powerful Lord, it must seem laughable to him. And yet, God always gives us a listening ear. This interaction reminded me how much I still have to learn from God and from the people around me. I'm Linda Bailey from dailydevotions.com.au.
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Still to come on the daily, we'll introduce you to an artist to watch, Jenna Rain. You might not know her name yet, but you will. She's actually been in the music biz for over a decade now, even though she's only 22 and has just dropped her debut album. We'll tell you a little bit more about it at the news desk. Plus, we'll have another look at your artist of the week, Sarah Reeves, who drops her new album, Standing Up, tomorrow. You didn't see the doors that slammed. You saw me on my second chance. You're going to hear what she's had to say about this song. It's on the album. There's 16 songs on it. It's absolutely huge. This track's called Overnight Success. In a way, it sums up her career, but also in another way, it kind of doesn't as well. But she explores just what she means by this song and the idea of an overnight success.

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2: You ever had one of those days where just everything feels like it's falling apart and you just don't know where to turn? Maybe they're more frequent than you'd care to even admit. But in the Bible, in Psalm chapter 18 and verse 2, it's a reminder of where we can turn. It says, "The Lord's my protector. He is my strong fortress. My God is my protection, and with him I'm safe." You know, in those moments when life does feel unstable, you can trust God as your refuge and strength. He will be that source of stability and security.
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2: Welcome to The Daily. If you're just tuning in, it's Cam here. Great to have you on board. Hey, Megan Woods topped the charts with her debut single called The Truth. She just burst onto the scene. In fact, it hit number one in 50 countries, maybe 51, 52 countries, which is a phenomenal achievement for your debut single. She's just announced the release date of her debut album. We'll give you all the details at the news desk and a little sneak peek at an unreleased song, which is going to be a part of the project as well. That's coming up very soon. Over the news, over the last week or so, you will have seen footage from Nepal. It's pretty distressing. Devastating landslides and flash flooding have claimed so many lives, and Australians have been caught up in the tragedy as well. There are still plenty of people that are missing and unaccounted for. Convoy of Hope is on the ground, distributing emergency relief where it's needed most. And Joel Labelle from Convoy of Hope is going to be with us on the show in just a moment with the latest report and the situation as it changes day to day, and the very real way that you and I can actually get involved to help, even though it seems like we're a million miles away. Joel Labelle joins us right after this at The Daily.

0: You are tuned into The Daily. Now, over the last week, our eyes have been fixated pretty heavily on the disaster that's unfolded in Nepal.
1: At least 160 people have died in Nepal and many hundreds are missing after a torrential flash flood and mudslide struck near the border with Tibet, washing away entire villages.
0: Yeah, it's absolutely crazy scene, some of the pictures that we've seen. And whilst it has disappeared a little bit from the mainstream media coverage in the news cycle, the relief effort continues. Convoy of Hope are on the ground distributing emergency relief as we speak. And from Convoy of Hope, Joel Abell has joined us. Joel, welcome to The Daily, mate.
2: Thanks, Cam. Great to be with you today.
0: What is some of the reports that you're getting from your team that are on the ground over these last couple of days?
2: Yeah, well, obviously the death toll has increased way beyond what we just heard on that news cycle then. We're up over 1,000 now, which is tragic. There's still several thousand missing. And one of the hydropower plants where they get all their electricity from, there's a tunnel there and there's 900 workers missing from there. There's 22,000 kids that the UN are concerned about, because you've got to imagine this flash flooding that came from that glacier happened mid-morning. So school had started for many. Can you imagine a family sending your kids to school and then you're on your way to wherever you're doing?
0: Yeah.
2: And this thing comes down the ravine. You don't know where your kids are. Kids don't know where their parents are. Ugh. It's absolutely tragic. It is, you know, the before and after photos that we're seeing right now, it just looks like a war zone. Everything's gone.
0: How are you guys able to assist at this time?
2: Yeah, so we are working with local churches in the community. It's a standard practice for Convoy of Hope. And we're getting food packs, water, hygiene kits. You can imagine, they've got nothing. One survivor told our team, nobody's got toothbrushes. I mean, just little things that we don't think about. So getting those out to people, blankets, tarps, you know, shelter materials.
0: I wouldn't have even thought about toothbrushes, man. As you said that, I was just, of course. Because so instantly your mind goes to, all right, let's clean up. Let's start to clear out the water. Let's clear out the mud. Let's try and restore what we've got left of our home. Let's keep looking for our loved ones. Like, I wouldn't have even thought about daily hygiene.
2: No. And it's massive. It's already the grief of seeing everything and then trying to find people, trying to serve people, and you're going to be dirty, muddy, smelly. And there's no showers, baths. You can't do that. There's no soap.
0: Yeah.
2: It's all the little things that we take for granted in our comfort. They're all removed. That's all gone.
0: So here in Australia, we are miles and miles away from the devastation and the need. How can we help right now?
2: One of the things we could do is be praying. We learnt this even just from the last disaster in Venezuela, that God sees all, and he starts to, you know, as we pray, God nudges rescue workers, different people to look and search for survivors, and the stories that come out.
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0: Still to come on The Daily, Megan Woods. She's just announced her self-titled debut album will be here next month, but she got her start in music while she was waitressing at an Italian restaurant.
1: I used to work actually in an Italian restaurant. That was my first job out of school. And I remember it was a very musical restaurant. And we'd be like singing in the kitchen, and my bosses were in a band. So it was just the most fun restaurant ever. And I'd be eating pasta like in between shifts. And then, you know, there'd be entertainers that come in. And that was actually a huge part of why I really started pursuing music on a real level too. Because, you know, I was waitressing and I had this dream of being a singer. And I would watch, you know, artists come in and sing and do like a few hour sets, and I would beg them. I'm like, please, like, you've been here for a few hours, like, let me sing a song, you know. And I was so inspired.
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1: Still to come on The Daily, Megan Woods has announced her debut album will be here next month.
2: The truth is I am my father's child.
1: We'll tell you when it's coming out, as well as an unreleased track, a sneak peek listen to it that coincided with the album news. We'll cover all this off for you at the news desk in just a moment. Right now, let's hit rewind.
3: Are you telling me you built a time machine?
1: All right, we're journeying back to 2017, and the song that we're about to revisit atop the Christian chart here in Australia this week on September the 3rd, 2017. So it was 9 years ago already, from Brandon Heath, from his album Faith, Hope, Love, Repeat. Now, the last time that Brandon joined us on the show, he was speaking about how much of a privilege it is to have songs that he's written connecting with fans, both at live shows and on the radio around the world, and to just see that it's resonating.
4: Music is, it's a way to interpret the world that we see as artists. And, you know, when somebody finds a song that says their story that they were never able to put words to, I mean, what a gift that I get to do this for a living. I think of all my friends that are musicians that we, you know, we all have very real lives. And I got to tell you, these songs come from a very real place. And I think that's why they connect.
1: This song definitely connected because it hit the number one spot this week 9 years ago. Your daily flashback, it's Brandon Heath and Whole Heart. Well,

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And there's a man next to you with a killer view of New York. And somehow you managed to get me talking too much. Yeah, there's a rhythm.

This is a story. 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

0: There is no greater name, and no one deserves our praise. 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
1: Hey, that wraps up the daily. It's been huge. It's been fun. Always is. And tomorrow, a Friday fun one is on the way. We're going to celebrate release day for your artist of the week, Sarah Reeves.

That's the title track. The album is called Standing Up, and we have been gearing up for this release all week. We're going to hear what she's had to say about the title track, why it's so significant, why it's...

Hope, love, and life. The Journey. Sunday morning on Pulse 94.1. Elevate. 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
2: Hi, I'm Bernie Diamond from ChristianityWorks.com. I was looking at a stunning photo taken by a man called Ken Duncan the other day. It's a picture of the mountain where Jesus preached his famous Sermon on the Mount. I was shocked. It's one thing to read about it, but it's quite another to see the place. It was so beautiful, a hill covered in yellow flowers, looking out over the Sea of Galilee to the most spectacular sunrise you can ever imagine. And on that hill, he turned the world upside down. Blessed are the meek, for they shall inherit the earth. You look at that million-dollar view in that photo and you think, what on earth? Blessed are the pure in heart, for they shall see God. You look at the creation in that photo and you think, what a wondrous God. Colour splashed across the sky, tiny yellow flowers for us to touch. You know, it's awesome that Jesus didn't preach this stuff from heaven. He preached it on earth, on that hill.

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1: 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We tend to focus on the amazing wonders of healing and God's power, but sometimes gloss over the truth that lives were touched and changed when they encountered the personal touch of God's grace. 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He steps beyond the prayers of a father seeking the healing of his child to the heart of the story. 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
2: We have been looking at about the importance of transferring the whole truth, the whole counsel of God, as the old biblical translation says, the whole counsel of God to the next generation. And that is probably the most important thing that you can do, and the one thing that everyone can do. And that is interceding on behalf of the next generation. And I'm not talking about a quick prayer here and there, or even praying when there is a crisis and there's a need and there's something urgent and you need to go. I'm talking about tenaciously, persistently, intentionally interceding until God answers. You say, Michael, how you can be confident that God will answer that prayer? Simply because the promises of God. I'm going to come back to that passage again, but let me tell you, 1 Corinthians chapter 7 makes it very clear that whenever there's one believing parent, one believing parent, therefore the next generation of that one believing parent as sanctified in that one believing parent. Translation, God has a plan for the lives of the children of even one believing parent. One of the examples that impacted me greatly is a man in the scripture who would not give up interceding for his next generation. And he got blessed out of his sandals, because he's not only got the answer to his prayer, they experienced salvation. So I want you to turn with me, please, to Scripture. John's Gospel, chapter 4, beginning at verse 46, all the way to 53. John's Gospel, chapter 4, 46 to 53. It is a story of a man who comes to Jesus interceding on behalf of his son. You know what I love about this man? That he would not be dissuaded, he would not be deterred, even when his own expectations were not met. This is a father, most likely, had very little biblical knowledge. This is a father, most likely, did not know or had no clue of all the theological debates that were going on at the time. This is a father, perhaps, did not know a great deal about Jesus, that he is God of very God in human flesh. And yet, what he expressed here was an unwavering faith in the promise of Jesus, in the words of Jesus. He expressed an immovable faith in the trustworthiness of the words of Jesus. He exercised confident faith in the promise of Jesus. He totally believed Jesus on behalf of his next generation. And that is what I will be focusing on today. This man in John chapter 4 comes to Jesus, like so many of us, out of crisis faith. I think not all of us, I know that. But some of us, when we came to Christ, was a crisis in our life or some issues or something going on, and we in desperation turned to Christ. And you know, nothing wrong with that. Nothing wrong with that. The Lord will honor that crisis faith. But the problem is we dishonor God when our faith stays in that crisis mode or only come to God whenever there's a crisis. That's dishonoring to God. Beloved, listen to me. There can be no doubt that God does not look down or despise or reject crisis faith. But it is dishonoring to God when we stay in a crisis faith, that every time we get into a crisis, we develop that faith. God often answers crisis faith prayer in order that may encourage us to go from strength to strength, to get to higher levels of faith, to move on, graduate to the next step of faith, to go from crisis faith to contagious faith. And that is why I want to show you five steps that have taken place in the life of this man and that they ought to take place in our lives. Because when you go from crisis faith to contagious faith, there are three other steps in between. And so I want to share them with you very quickly. It began, his faith began with a crisis. It's a crisis faith. But secondly, it went to continuing faith. And then thirdly, we see it blossoming into confident faith. And fourthly, it leads to confirmed faith. And finally, we see it here. This father's faith become contagious. As I said, most of us, when we become serious intercessors on behalf of the next generation, we come with a sense of urgency. And that's fine. Nothing wrong with that. God uses these circumstances to draw us to himself. God responds to this, old King James Bible says, importunities. God graciously uses these baby steps of faith to take us to the next step of faith, to the next level of faith, to the next stage of faith. Look at verse 46. A nobleman, that is somebody from the royal household. He's in the king's palace. A nobleman come in desperation. This man is a member of the king's courtiers. This man, no doubt, given his position, he had lots of money, lots of prestige, and lots of influence. But his money, prestige, and power could not help him. He needed a supernatural intervention. He recognized that nothing he's got can help him in his crisis. Thankfully, this crisis situation led him to a budding faith in Jesus. The most amazing thing about our Lord is that he welcomes this type of beginner's faith. He welcomes it. This man implored Jesus. This man besought Jesus. This man urged Jesus. You see it in his voice. This man persisted in intercession with Jesus, even when on the surface it appears, and you'll see it very clearly in the scripture, for on the surface it appears that he's being rebuffed by Jesus. But I want you to remember this rebuff is not intentional focusing on this man. Now, there is a large crowd of people, if you read it in the context, there are a large crowd of people. And when they see somebody like this, recognized by his clothes, people were making way for him to come to Jesus. So he comes to Jesus. There's a large crowd. And Jesus was speaking to the crowd, not necessarily to this man specifically, even though he was included. Verse 48. Unless you people see miracles and signs and wonders, you will never believe. Here's a biblical fact. Listen to me. I know many of you testify to this as I do. If we are to grow in faith, we must be willing to accept the test of faith. There are many people who wanted faith without being tested in their faith. But it's like a school. You cannot make it to college unless you graduate from high school. And the same thing in the spiritual school. You have to pass the test of faith. There's always a test. Always a test. There can be no testimony without a test. And the test of faith is designed by God to reveal to us, He already knows, is to reveal to us the level of our faith. It is designed to reveal to us the seriousness of our faith or lack thereof. It shows us if our crisis faith willing to grow into a higher level and a higher level and a higher level of faith, or do we just want the crisis to be over? Get me out of this, God! And when He does, we say, hey, what did you do for me lately? It is designed to test if we have a fleeting faith or a continuing faith. Do we just have a temporary faith or a permanent faith? Beloved, please listen to my heart. Listen to me. Believing God for the next generation, trusting God to do great things with the next generation, totally believing God to use the next generation, He must move us from crisis faith to continuing faith. You see it clearly in this nobleman. He went from crisis faith to continuing faith. You say, how? Look at verse 48 again. Jesus puts him off, as it were, but he was not going to be deterred. He is not taking no for an answer. He's not going to give up. He's not going to just say, okay. How does he respond to that rebuttal? How does he do that? Verse 49. You people, unless you see... said, sir, just come with me. I'm not listening to anything else. I'm just come with me. 49, verse 49. What is he saying? He's saying, my faith is in who you are. My faith is not only for what you can do, but of who you are. And that is why his faith goes from crisis faith to continuing faith to confident faith. Look at verse 50. Jesus said, you go, your son lives. I want to tell you, here's a use of imagination. Had this man's faith stayed in a crisis faith mode, had this man's faith was merely a shallow faith, just trying to get what he wants to get, he would have said, now wait a minute, Jesus, aren't you going to come with me and see the boy? Aren't you going to come and lay hands on him and heal him? How can I be sure that this is the case? How do I know that this is really the case? My boy is long, long away from here. Capernaum, it's right there on the lake, and we're here in Nazareth County. It's a long way away. But he didn't. He didn't. He didn't. And the reason he did not is because his crisis faith moved forward to being continuing faith. Now it is confident faith. It's confident. Not arrogance. There's a world of difference between confidence and arrogance. Beloved, confident faith takes God at His word. Amen. Confident faith takes God at His word. Confident faith fully trusts in the promises of God. Confident faith believes without evidence. Confident faith does not doubt in the dark what God has revealed in the daylight. Now I testify to you, and I told you this before, that I hung and I continue to hang everything in my life on the promises of God. And so can you hang on the promises of God regardless of where your next generation actually are right now, wherever they are spiritually. Because you know and I know that doubt is the enemy of faith, right? Doubt is the enemy of faith. And doubt tempts all of us, including your pastor. Doubt tempts all of us. But doubt needs to continuously being uprooted like a noxious weeds. How? By trusting in the Word of God, by taking hold of the promises of God, by dropping anchor on the promises of God. Many years ago, someone said to me, faith is like a toothbrush. Everyone should have their own and use it regularly. My friend, I can tell you on the authority of the Word of God, if you're a God-fearer, if you're walking daily with God, if you're faithful with God, then you can exercise faith on behalf of the next generation. But here comes something that is of uttermost importance, interceding for the next generation, but we must also model faith to the next generation. We must model that faith, because if we model faith, sooner or later, they will develop their own faith. When they see us go from crisis faith to continuing faith to confident faith, sooner or later, they will experience confirmed faith. This member of King Herod's inner circle believed God for the next generation. He trusted God's word without visible evidence. He couldn't see it. He took Jesus' word for it. He trusted in Jesus' promise. So much so that he did not rush home that day. Earlier I told you about God's promise in 1 Corinthians 7:14, 15, and 16. That non-believing children of the one who is a believing parent are sanctified or set aside for God to do work in their life. This means that as you intercede, your next generation, as you pray for the next generation, you can rest at peace. You're not anxious. You're not worried. You're interceding. You're not giving up. But you're at peace. Somehow, somewhere, sometime, God is going to keep His word. God is going to keep His promises. So you rest in peace. Question. You know why this is really important? Do you know why it's important? Listen to me. Because it has nothing to do with who I am or who you are or who anybody else is. It has nothing to do with who we are. Important as we are to the heart of God, has nothing to do with us. It has everything to do with the character of God. And you see it throughout the scripture. God accepted Abraham's intercession on behalf of Lot and his family. God blessed Pharaoh because of Joseph. God accepted Moses' intercession on behalf of the stiff-necked, rebellious people. And God blessed Solomon because of the prayers of David. God answered Hannah's prayer and blessed her with Samuel. And I can go on and on and on and on. I wrote a book on this prayer of people of old. Look at the text with me, please. When the nobleman went home the next day, it's the next day. You know how I know that? Going to see it. The servant met him, probably gate of the city. They probably stayed at that gate all night long, waiting for the boss to come home. They were probably saying to each other, the boss man is not going to believe what happened. The boss man is not going to believe the good news that we got for him. The boss man will probably want to see for himself. Oh, wait till he gets home and he sees for himself what happened. The servants probably could not sleep that night, but the nobleman did. So when he came home, he only asked one question. Just one question. One question. It was not. Let me see for myself. Where is the boy? No. You know what the question was? What time did this happen? What time did this happen? What time was the boy healed? Listen, I'm using sanctified imagination here, okay? Boss, what difference does it make? Oh, it makes all the difference in the world. Because this is not a coincidence. This is not a happenstance. This is not an accident. This is not luck. It happened the very second the promise was uttered from the lips of Jesus. Amen. Crisis faith gave way to continuing faith, which developed into confident faith, Now it becomes confirmed faith. And my beloved friends, confirmed faith must lead to contagious faith. If you seek God and God answers you and you keep your mouth shut and you don't testify, think about it. Verse 53. They told him, of course, yesterday. That's how I know it was the day after, that he didn't come home right away. When the nobleman confirmed the moment of the miracle, the Bible said, so he and his entire household, they all got converted. His testimony and his witness to his household, that including all the servants and the slaves and the children, the grandchildren, everybody's in the household, became believers. That's the word of testimony. The Samaritan woman, she came and she said, come and see a man who told me everything about my life. Testimony. They all came out. Testimony. Testimony. They won the victory with the word of God and the word of their testimony. If I learned anything about the Word of God, is I know this. God is a covenant-making and covenant-keeping God. God loves to work with multiple generations. God loves to bless whole households, to be used and blessed by God. And that is why believing on behalf of the next generation is not an option. It's not an option. And you see it's right, the New Testament, not just the Old Testament, but you see it in the New Testament. In Acts chapter 10, the very first Gentile, it was a captain in the Italian army. He was Italian. He was not Jew. This is the first Gentile ever to believe and be redeemed by the Lord Jesus Christ. Cornelius. The Bible said in Acts 10, Cornelius and his whole household believed and were baptized. You go into Acts chapter 16. When Paul and Silas were singing in the prison and there was an earthquake and the jailer thought, oh, the people are going to escape and then the government's going to kill me, so he's about to take his own life. And Paul says, stop, we're all here. And then he said, what must I do to be saved? And the apostle Paul shares with him, believe in the Lord Jesus Christ. And the Bible said, Acts 16, the Philippian jailer and his whole household. Can you say whole household? Believed. You go again, Acts 16. Lydia, a businesswoman, when she came to the Lord, her whole household. God loves to work with multiple generations. The question is, will you covenant to at least intercede for the next generation?
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3: I just wanted to thank Dr. Youssef for his walk with the Lord and for his testimony and for his daily devotional that he sends out. 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It's something that I'm going through personally or something that I see some of my friends going through. It always draws me closer to the Lord and to praise the Lord more. And I just want to thank him so much, and I really appreciate his walk with the Lord. And just want to tell you thank you.
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5: This is Condis Benedict with a thought for the day. As we read through Matthew chapter 4, the passage that you're well familiar with, verse 18 to 22. As Jesus was walking beside the Sea of Galilee, he saw two brothers, Simon, called Peter, and his brother Andrew. They were casting a net into the lake, for they were fishermen. "Come, follow me," Jesus said, "and I will send you out to fish for people." At once they left their nets and they followed him. Going on from there, he saw two other brothers, James, son of Zebedee, and his brother John, and they were in the boat with their father Zebedee, preparing their nets. Jesus called them, and immediately they left the boat and their father and followed him. In verse 19, the Lord Jesus commands to the point, like so many of his conversations. He doesn't beat about the bush. "Come, follow me," Jesus said, "and I will send you out to fish for people." These guys had already met the Lord Jesus. They'd heard what John the Baptist said about him, and I'm sure that they had some time to pray and to think and to wonder. But it was now crunch time. Time to make a change. Time to make a clean cut with the past. The prophet Samuel grieved over Saul. And God said to him, "Hey, what are you grieving about the past? It's time to move on." These guys had come to a point in their experience of life where it was time to move on. In verse 20 we read, "At once they left their nets and followed him." How many times do we hear the Lord Jesus say, "Follow me," in the Gospel of Matthew? Matthew chapter 4, "And he said to them, follow me." Matthew chapter 8, "Follow me, let the dead bury the dead." Matthew 9, "Follow me." And Matthew rose and followed him. Matthew 10, 38, "And whoever does not take his cross and follow me is not worthy of me." Matthew 16, 24, "Then Jesus told his disciples, if anyone would come after me, let him deny himself and take up his cross and follow me." Matthew 19:21, "And Jesus said to them, if you would be perfect, go sell what you possess and give to the poor, and you will have treasure in heaven. And come and follow me." Each time the Lord Jesus says, "Follow me," there is a sense of urgency, a call that demands a response. Not all who hear the call will respond. In Matthew 19, the challenge was to follow, but the man responded differently. What did he do? He walked away from the Lord Jesus. It's a wonderful hymn, a hymn that stirred and challenged my heart years ago, and one that I hope you find encouraging today. "Down in the valley with my Saviour I would go, where the flowers are blooming and the sweet waters flow. Wherever he leads me, I would follow on, walking in his footsteps till the crown be won. Follow, I will follow Jesus, anywhere, everywhere, I will follow on. Follow, I will follow Jesus, everywhere he leads me, I will follow on." Have you heard the call? Come, follow me. Let's pray. Heavenly Father, we're so conscious of the fact that there are so many things out there in this world in which we live, beckoning, calling, stirring our hearts and our imagination. Some of these things are good and some of these things are not. Help us to hear through the clutter and the sounds of this noisy world the simple, small, still voice of your Holy Spirit. The words of the Lord Jesus, "Come, follow me." Give us the wisdom, the strength, the tenacity to respond, that we will follow you in every situation to the glory of the Lord Jesus. This has been Condis Benedict with a thought for the day.

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1: Remember that guy Jacob from the Bible? He's pictured as a conniving negotiator. His prayers are full of requests to God, but too often he's just trying to win the deal with God to get what he wants. Despite his ability to negotiate, one day Jacob faced someone he couldn't overpower. The Bible tells the story of a time when a mysterious figure wrestled with Jacob. They wrestled all night, but still Jacob was no closer to winning. It's only when the person cripples him that Jacob realizes that he's been wrestling with God all along. You and I are often tempted to wrestle with God. We try to get him to do things our way, to give us what we want on our terms. But the truth is, we'll never win. When you do finally surrender to God, you'll realize that his ways are way better than yours. When you let him win, you win too.
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2: Have you heard the verse in Luke 16:13 that says, "No servant can serve two masters, for either he will hate one and love the other, or else he'll hold to one and despise the other. You cannot serve God and mammon." Most of this verse is pretty straightforward and easy to understand. But what about the last verse? "You cannot serve God and mammon?" What is this mammon thing? Many translations will end this verse, "You cannot serve both God and money." But that falls way short of the real meaning. Mammon is much more than money. Mammon is defined as materialism and worldly gain. It is material wealth regarded as having an evil influence. More importantly, it is personified as a false god in the New Testament. So to rephrase the verse, it could actually say, "You cannot serve both God and the false god of money, materialism, and worldly gain." How do we know if we're serving this false god? In the excellent book, Wealth, Riches, and Money, the author says there are 10 symptoms of mammon's influence in our lives. See if any of these ring true in your life. They are: 1. Worry and anxiety over money. 2. Money mismanagement. 3. Consistent financial lack. Complaining, "I don't ever have enough." 4. "I can't afford it" mentality. 5. Impulse buying. 6. Stinginess, which often shows up as lack of tithing. 7. Is greed, an unquenchable desire to acquire or possess. 8. Is discontent, general feeling of discontentment. 9. Is bondage to debt. There's a lot of people suffering that one today. 10. An exaggerated emphasis on money, including an overestimate of its true power or overstating the benefits of having it. Most of us would have succumbed to at least one of these 10 at some stage in our life. The question is, how much do we succumb to these on a regular basis? Are we serving God or mammon? I think if we're honest, we're often serving mammon. In the book I mentioned, Wealth, Riches, and Money, the author calls shopping malls the house of mammon. Do you find yourself going to the shopping center just to hang out or to get some retail therapy? Maybe you need to reconsider this habit. If the shopping mall is the house of mammon in your life, then staying away from the temptations as much as you can might be your best action. If you found in your life you've been serving mammon rather than God, then can I suggest that you repent, seek forgiveness, and put God back into the right place in your life.
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2: Around the world, there is a discussion occurring about what it means to be a Christian. There is a focus on God's love and acceptance for all people, and that is absolutely right and proper. But many seem to think that Jesus' acceptance of us now leads to the assumption that little needs to change. This, of course, is not true. Almost all believe that thieves should stop stealing and violent people should curb their impulse to injure others. Some believe in other areas, such as sexual ethics, that no change is required. They believe that as society has changed its views on these values, so the church should follow and Jesus doesn't care. God does care, and the Bible's clear. Jesus accepts us all as we are, but he doesn't leave us there. God is not a killjoy, but wants us to understand what the Bible says is the best way to live, and we need to live that out.
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0: This is Condus Benedict. As one considers the early church, it's obvious that the disciples were full on in their commitment to the Lord Jesus. There was urgency in the proclamation of the gospel and an imperative to live out the personal challenge found in the words of the Lord Jesus. "Seek first his kingdom and his righteousness," said he. In its context, this simple sentence opens up the possibilities of a life of faith. Because God never lets people down. He will never leave you in the lurch. As the Bible says, he will never leave nor forsake his own. This passage from Matthew 6 sheds light on God's wonderful provision for life. Not only the spiritual blessings, for he speaks of the physical necessities in life. I do believe that God can meet our physical needs. The clothes we need to wear, the food that we eat, the Lord Jesus promised that he will. We're faced with the challenge to believe it or not. This is a promise that says he will meet our needs. Faith is not getting everything that you want. Faith is learning to survive as we trust God. This is Condus Benedict.
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2: Since late 2003, the highly pathogenic H5N1 strain of bird flu has killed 64 people across Asia. It gets quite a bit of press, and yet we somehow ignore the fact that 25,000 people die every day from starvation. Two-thirds of them are kids. In fact, about 840 million people around the world are starving. So why does the bird flu make the news ahead of the 25,000? Why aren't the 25,000 the lead item on news every day? Maybe it's because you can catch bird flu, but you can't catch starvation. Maybe the people watching the news, you and me, are more interested in the things that impact on us than the unimaginable reality of starvation. Something about Jesus, he had a clear bias towards the poor. He said, I've come to bring good news to the poor. He hung around with them. He loved them. He healed them. He blessed them. So when it comes to the starving, well, what are you and I actually doing? I'm Bernie Diamond.
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1: What is it to be wise? Seems like a simple question, but I'm more and more convinced that wisdom is a rare quality. This is constantly demonstrated on social media. Take time to stroll through posts and ask yourself, is that post wise? And you'll discover wisdom is not as common as you think. What is surprising is that intelligence and wisdom don't always coexist. I see very intelligent people make foolish decisions. Experience and wisdom can be separated. People with vast life experience still make foolish choices. Social standing and family background are no guarantees of wise living. Wisdom requires us to stop, think, even pray about our actions and ask, what is the wise thing to do here?
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1: Hi, it's Jamin, your 1 minute coach. Doing life well is all about being very clear about the kind of life you desire to live in the first place. Here is another great model from Dr. Ian Snape to help you set well-formed outcomes. There are three crucial questions that most people will never really explore. Outcome, intention, consequence. Question one, what do I want? What would I like to have happen? Question two, if I had that, what would that give me? What's the intention behind the outcome? So you actually don't want the thing, it's what the thing represents that you really want. And three, what are the consequences of getting this outcome? What are all the upsides and downsides? Once you've had a look at these three areas, is there anything you'd like to change? Imagine taking this model to the big line outside the news agents next time the Powerball is at $40 million. Sure, people on the line know what they want, but I could almost guarantee they have not explored why they want it and the costs of actually getting it. For more information, go to oneminutecoach.com.au.
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0: As a child growing up in church, there was a song going around that started like this. Lord, please don't send me to Africa. Please don't send me out in the bush while I'd much rather be here in middle-class suburbia. I knew exactly how the writer felt. I was so scared that if I gave my life completely over to God, he would give me the worst possible life. He would make me go to some horrible place, marry someone really ugly, and ask me to give away everything I loved. Years later, I've learned that actually the reverse is true. The plans God has for us are good. They're to prosper us and not to harm us. We are his workmanship, created for good things that he prepared for us to do. That means his plan for our lives is suited to who we are, what we're good at, what we're created for, even what we want to do. Actually, now I wouldn't mind going to Africa. You're listening to Tanya Harris of GodConversations.com.
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2: 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Authors Lyons and Kinnaman write there are new guiding principles. 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We are so used to these principles we don't notice them, but we need to see that this is a massive shift. 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Humanity now worships itself.
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0: Today is unique. It has never occurred before. Hi, I'm Chuck Swindoll. Today has never occurred before, and it will never be repeated. That means the good, the bad, the unusual as well as the usual, the big, the little, the quiet, the startling, and the dozens of things that fill every day. At midnight, today will end, suddenly and completely, forever. But the hours between now and then, they're filled with opportunities, with eternal possibilities. Just imagine. No, really, I mean it. What could you do between now and then?
1: Insights with author and teacher Chuck Swindoll. 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

It'll clear the bitterness away. It can even set a prisoner free. There is no end to what its power can do. So let it go and be amazed by what you see through eyes of grace. The prisoner that it really frees is you.

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1: I was recently building a train track with our almost four-year-old when it all came to a screaming halt. Mr. Nearly Four put a random piece into the track I was creating. Now, this piece didn't fit my design in my head, and so I nicely suggested, well, maybe we move that piece of track. He refused. I tried to outline the folly of using that particular piece, but he didn't care. When he turned his back, I actually thought maybe I could just quickly switch his piece for mine, but then I stopped myself. I finally realized that the point of building the track was to play and interact with our little boy, not for my own creative satisfaction. This can happen in other areas of my life and in my faith as well. I get so fixated on something that I forget my call to love God and to love others. I can disagree with someone forgetting to love the person that is actually in front of me. I can be consumed with completing my to-do list rather than listening to someone and forgetting the point of what it is to live for Jesus. Let's keep our main point at the forefront of our minds. Let us always act in love. I'm Linda Bailey from dailydevotions.com.au.
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0: I'm Bernie Diamond. Being European, I have to confess, I love cooking. I love good food. So all the cooking shows on TV are just a delight to me. And I like really surprising combinations. We've all had mashed potatoes. Boring. But the other night, I learned a new way of making this most humble of all dishes. Instead of butter and milk and mashing the living daylights out of the spuds, you use extra virgin olive oil and just crush them with a fork. And then, here's the piece de resistance. You roughly chop some watercress and mix it through. Unbelievable. Try it. Mashed potatoes will never be the same again. It's funny how we can take just a few simple ingredients and mix them up together in a new way with stunning results. Religion's a bit like mashed potatoes. Boring. But then you take Jesus and let him flow through your life like that olive oil with stunning results. And life's never the same again.
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2: There's a big difference between talking and dialoguing. I'm Brett Ryan for Focus on the Family Australia. Most of us spend plenty of time talking to our kids, but do we spend enough time in active dialogue? 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It's taking the time to ask how our kids are doing and how they feel about certain issues. And it's the backbone of any good relationship. 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And we're instilling relational habits that will stick with them for a lifetime. For more on raising healthy kids, go to families.org.au.

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2: The Middle East is home to 68% of the world's unreached people groups. 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

0: The heartbeat of Dr. Michael Youssef and the ministry team scattered across the world for Leading the Way. 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Now, though, join Dr. Michael Youssef as he begins this foundational message for Leading the Way. He's called We Preach Christ.
1: What I want to do today is to charge the next generation that in this place we have an always please God, we preach only the Christ of the Bible. Amen. It is the Christ of the Bible who is the way, the truth, and the life. Today, most reliable statistics are telling us that 52% of those who are professing to be Christians believe that there are many ways to God, that people can come to God any which way they want to. Now, whether the statistics get better or worse, that's not the issue. Let it be known that on this day, from this hill, we proclaim that Jesus is the only way to the Father, that Jesus is the only way to heaven, that Jesus is the only Savior of our souls and the Lord of our lives, that Jesus is the only giver of eternal life, and there can be no eternal life in heaven without Him, that Jesus is not just the founder of another religion, that Jesus is God of very God, who laid the splendor of His glory and came to earth and became man of very man, so that He may save men and women, boys and girls, that we believe that the Scripture says, there is no name under heaven by which is given for men and women to be saved except the name of Jesus. Amen. And therefore, the foundational text is 2 Corinthians chapter 4, verses 4 and 5. The God of this age, talking about Satan, the God of this age has blinded unbelievers so they cannot see the light of the gospel of the glory of Christ, who is the image of God. For we do not preach ourselves, but Jesus Christ as Lord, and we ourselves as servants for Jesus' sake. Now, if you study church history, and I love church history for this reason. In fact, church history and the study of church history has impacted my preaching, because I learned that through the years, through the last 2,000 years, every generation, God calls men and women, boys and girls, to stand up for the truth for that generation, to stand up against the spirit of the age, to stand up against those who seek to water down, modify, or otherwise compromise the gospel of Jesus Christ, those who deny the power of the gospel of Jesus Christ, those who seek to rewrite the gospel of Jesus Christ, those who seek to modify the message of salvation of Christ to fit the cultural milieu, those who seek to repaint the portrait of Jesus in order to make Him acceptable to miserable sinners, those who seek to remove the offense of the cross, those who seek to shave off the mane of the Lion of Judah, those who preach that if you believe somewhat, you repent to a certain extent, you'll be saved to a certain degree. No one a million know to this. The call of God upon me, upon this church, upon Leading the Way, Kingdom Sat, all the other ministries that have grown out of this church, is to be faithful to the proclamation of the truth in such a way that people will make an intelligent decision regarding Christ. They can either accept Him or reject Him. We don't force people to believe. God gives us a freedom of choice. Those who receive Him as their only Savior and Lord will receive forgiveness from their sins here and now, joy and peace here and now, and eternity in heaven with Him. Those who reject Him, they reject Him as their only Savior, as the only Lord of their life. They will spend their eternity in a place called hell, where there is torment, where there is pain. Please listen to me. God calls us to stand firm and to stand strong and to stand up and say with the Apostle Paul, we do not preach ourselves, but we preach Christ, and we are your servants for Jesus' sake. We do not

0: preach our ideas, what makes us popular in culture, or make us acceptable. We do not preach the rebranding of Jesus. I heard this from an evangelical preacher. We need to rebrand Jesus. Nor do we preach a surrender to the power of sin. Nor do we preach the capitulation to the enslavement of sin. Nor do we preach the surrender to the sexual revolution. Nor do we preach pragmatism and political correctness. No, and a million no's to that. But we preach Christ and Christ alone. Jude, the half-brother of Jesus, said, we contend for the faith once delivered, unmodified, not compromised, not watered down, once delivered to the saints, just once delivered. Even during the apostolic age, the apostles, particularly the apostle Paul, he confronted so many people, so many of his contemporaries who were preaching false gospels. Others were preaching modified gospel. Others were adding to gospel. And he exposed them all when he said, but we preach Christ, the Christ of the Word of God. In Galatia, he confronted those who were adding to the gospel and they viewed rituals equal with Jesus. He said, no, we preach Christ. In Ephesus and elsewhere, he confronted the Gnostics, those who said that we can be saved by having knowledge. And he said, no, we preach Christ. The early heretic by name is Marcion, from which we get Marcion, the heresy, an early Christian heresy, where he said that the God of the Old Testament is not the same as the God of the New Testament, and therefore we need to be unhitched from the Old Testament. But faithful disciples of Jesus said, without the Old Testament, the New Testament does not make sense. Without the foundation, the building cannot stand. Without Abraham and David, we could not comprehend the seed of Abraham or the son of David as the Lord Jesus Christ, who is the descendant of David and who is the seed of Abraham. Now I can go on and on and on, but I will not do that. The saddest part to me personally, and I know to many of you, is that so many modern evangelical preachers who have now taken these old heresies and they're dressing them up in a new dress and preaching them as if it's the truth. And when I hear heresies like this, I think of the words of Dr. Criswell, former pastor of First Baptist Church of Dallas, when he was hearing all these modern heresies all dressed up. He said, a skunk by any name is a skunk. I want to say amen belongs here. Just as Paul said, of their devices, we are not ignorant. Beloved, we need to be more alert more than any other time in modern history. We need to be more discerning than any time in modern history. For when the early believers said, we preach Christ alone, they were burnt alive. They were dipped in hot tar. They were given to hungry lions. But they would not be deterred from preaching Christ alone. Rome always welcomed new gods. They would have been welcomed with open arms. They would have been beloved people in the Roman Empire because the more gods, the merrier. But when they said Christ only, that's when they got dipped in hot tar. After that, we came to the Dark Ages where superstition and witchcraft came into the very church, inside the church. But God raised reformers who read the scripture and they said, no, it's only Christ. And salvation by faith in Him alone. 300 years ago, a man by the name of Irenaeus, who taught that God is incapable of converting us. We convert ourselves. But good and godly men like George Whitefield stood up and they said, no, and a million no. We preach Christ who can save from the guttermost to the uttermost. Today, the Universalist Unitarian teach that Christ is the ideal man, which we too can be. When we obtain higher self. Scientologists teach that if we know enough, we can survive forever. Not without Jesus, you won't. Astrology says the time in which you were born determines your destiny. The reincarnationists say life is reincarnated into new life and you pay for the misdeeds of the former life. But the Bible said this is a fallacy of all fallacies because I know that Christ paid the wages of all my sins and He redeemed me eternally. And because the Bible is clear, there's no such thing as reincarnation. The Bible says that it is appointed for man, women, everyone to die once. After that, the judgment comes. The human potential movement said that we can all create our own identity. No wonder we have so many confused people in this culture today. Oh, today there are many people who are called evangelical preachers. They are saying that the Bible should be like a smorgasbord, a buffet. You come and you pick and you choose. You don't like that, you dump it, you take this. Or you don't like this, you do this and you do this. Oh, this is more common than you realize. In fact, that's the teaching that has weakened the Church of Jesus Christ, that has nullified the message of the gospel, that has muffled the voice of Christ, confused millions of people, some of them into eternal destruction. And that is why today, more than ever, we must preach only the Christ of the Bible. Christ, who is God of very God, the God of power and might, who is the only one who can forgive our sins eternally, who can break the power of sin, who can help restore sanity in our lives. He is the only one who can set the captive free. He is the only one who can liberate from the chains of addiction. He is the only one who one day is going to judge the living and the dead. He is the only one who one day is going to reign supreme over the universe before our own eyes. He is the only one to whom every knee shall bow and every tongue will confess that Jesus Christ is Lord to the glory of God the Father. We preach Christ, who is the image of the invisible God, and we ourselves, your servants, for Jesus' sake. We preach the only Christ who was promised by God the Father back in Genesis. We preach the only Christ who was born of a pure virgin. We preach the only Christ who healed the sick, raised the dead, made the lame to walk, and set the captive free. We preach the only Christ who was crucified on Mount Golgotha and was buried for 3 days. But then, thank God, on the third day, with every power of His omnipotence, He rose from the dead, never to die again. The Christ that we preach is the only one who can promise eternal life. He's the only one who can forgive sinners like me and you. We preach the only Christ who has ascended alive in heaven. And from there, right now, He sits on the rim of the universe. Even when the world seems to be falling apart, He's not. Even when things look out of control, it's not out of His control. But one day, He's going to come back and He's going to reign and rule before our own eyes. We preach the only Christ who's in His first coming, was born in a manger. But when in His second coming, He will rule with an iron scepter. We preach the only Christ for whom and through whom the whole universe was made and created. But He left that splendor of heaven and came to earth. And on His second coming, we will see Him ruling in power and great glory. We preach the only Christ who hung helplessly on the cross, but in His second coming, He will be sitting on the throne of God. We preach the only Christ who was the Lamb of God, who takes away the sin of everyone who believes in Him. But soon on His second coming, He will come as the Lion of Judah. We preach Christ and not ourselves. That's the saddest part, is when people preach themselves. That's the tragedy. We do not preach pop psychology, helpful that may be. We don't preach self-help, good as that may be. We don't preach Band-Aid, they only give you temporary relief. No, we preach the only one who can do a total job on the total person. And that is not going to come as a surprise to some of you, or most of you. It certainly is going to come as a surprise, what I'm about to say, to my family. I'm a man who is far, far, far, far from being perfect. I know that. But I weep over my sin. I repent of my sin. I don't gloss over my sin. I don't explain away my sin. I don't rationalize my sin. I don't try to blame others for my sin, for I know that it was my sin that fastened Him to that cross. And that's my sin that kept Him on that cross until He paid my ransom. Beloved, this is Christianity 101. God is not looking for perfect people, but He's looking for imperfect people so He can perfect them. And that's all that God is expecting from those who love Him. To lower the bar of righteousness, to lower the standards, so that sinners can accept Christ without repenting, without believing, without transformation, without conversion, is the worst sin that could be committed. To paint or repaint the portrait of Christ without confessing him as Lord is the worst sin of all. For we preach not ourselves, but Christ Jesus, who is the image of the invisible God. Far from Jesus the Christ being the founder of another religion, as so many preachers and pulpits are saying today, he is the creator God who became man. Far from this newly fangled idea that is preached from many a pulpit today, he's not a way, a truth, and a life. He is the way, the truth, and the only giver of eternal life. Far from those, this false claim that everybody, whether they believe or not, they're going to go to heaven. This is a lie from the pit of hell, otherwise known as Hollywood. And deceiving a lot of people. Jesus said, no one. And when he says no one, he means no one comes to the Father but by me. Amen. That's his words, not mine. And that is why from Genesis to Revelation, he is the central focus of the entire Bible. For he was promised by God the Father to Adam and Eve in the Garden of Eden. And that is why 2,000 years, 1600 plus, sometimes 1800, we're not really sure, but thereabouts, 1600 to 2,000 years is when the scripture writers were writing. They were all from different professions. They were all from different backgrounds. There were some Gentiles, there were some Jews, but they're all writing this history that we call Genesis to Revelation. That book, the holy book of God, the infallible word of God, they were writing. But the reason they all write one message is because they were all inspired by the Holy Spirit of God. That is why Jesus is the central figure from beginning to end. He is the beginning and the end and everything in between. He is the Alpha and the Omega and the rest of the alphabet. He is the only true revelation of God. And no one else is the revelation of God other than Jesus the Christ. And you can find him in every book of the Bible. Every book of the Bible. If you have the spiritual eyes to see it. If you look at the scripture, you're going to see it very clearly. That in the book of Genesis, he is the seed of the woman that the Father promised Adam and Eve. In Exodus, he is the Passover lamb. In Leviticus, he is the high priest. In Numbers, he is the smitten rock. In Deuteronomy, he is the prophet. And in Joshua, he is the captain of the Lord of hosts. In Judges, he is the creator and the final judge. In Ruth, he is the heavenly kinsman redeemer. In Samuel, he is the anointed one. In Kings, he is the King of Kings and the Lord of Lords. In Chronicles, he is the glory of God in the temple. In Ezra, he is the teacher comes from God. In Nehemiah, he is the rebuilder of broken lives. In Esther, he is the protector of his people. In Job, he is the only comforter in times of trouble. In Psalm, he is our good shepherd. In Proverbs, he is the wisdom of God. In Ecclesiastes, he is the preacher of the kingdom of God. In the Song of Songs, he is the bridegroom who's coming to his bride, the church. In Isaiah, he is the mighty God, everlasting Father, Prince of Peace. In Jeremiah, he is the potter who shapes the clay of our lives into the image of God. In Lamentation, he is the weeping prophet. In Ezekiel, he is the wheel inside the wheel. In Daniel, he is the Son of Man coming on clouds of great glory. And he is the fourth person in the fiery furnace. In Hosea, he is the love of God to the backslider. In Joel, he is the baptism of the Holy Spirit. In Amos, he is the author of judgment and mercy. In Obadiah, he is the God of vengeance. In Jonah, he is the salvation of our Lord. In Micah, he is the great intercessor. In Nahum, he is the stronghold in the days of trouble. In Habakkuk, he is the God of mercy. In Zephaniah, he is the establisher of the kingdom of God upon the earth. In Haggai, he is the desire of all nations. And in Zechariah, he is the branch of Jehovah. In Malachi, the last book of the Old Testament, he is the refiner's fire, the son of righteousness that shall rise over all the world with healing in his wings. And that's announcing for over 2,000 years that he's coming. That's who he is. Look for those characteristics in him when he arrived. Look for him. Some did and believed. Many didn't because they wanted a Messiah that fits them. Just now we want a Jesus who agrees with us. Someone said that God created man in his own image. And now we have returned a favor and created a God in our own image. Beloved, be immovable from the truth of the gospel. And that is why when Jesus showed up, he said, before Abraham was, I am. I am. That word should have really given them goosebumps. It should have reminded them that this is the very God who appeared to Moses at the burning bush. And when Moses said, what do I tell them? Who sent me? He said, tell them, I am sent you. And when Jesus said, I am, they should have jumped all over the place to welcome him as their Messiah, but they didn't. And that is why in the New Testament, you see, with clarity, of course, no symbolism, it's in clarity. You see him in Matthew as the kingly Messiah. In Mark, he is the miracle worker. In Luke, he is the great physician. In John, he is the Lamb of God that takes away the sin of the world. In Acts, he is the risen Lord. In Romans, he is our justification. In Corinthians, he is our sanctification. In Galatians, he is our liberation. In Ephesians, he is our perfection. In Philippians, he is our joy. In Colossians, he is the head of the body of the church. In Thessalonians, he is the coming Lord who will reign and rule forever. In Timothy, he is the judge of all men. In Titus, he is the redeemer of the world. In Philemon, he is the friend that sticks to you closer than a brother. In Hebrews, he is the author and the finisher of our salvation. In James, he is the healer of all nations. In Peter, he is the chief shepherd and the bishop of our souls. In John's epistles, he is the word of God. In Jude, he is the coming Lord with 10,000 of his saints to execute judgment upon the earth. In Revelation, he is the Alpha and the Omega, the beginning and the end, the Lion of the tribe of Judah, the root of Jesse, the root of David, the Lamb of God, the Word of God, the King of Kings and the Lord of Lords. We preach Christ and ourselves as servants for Christ's sake.
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3: This is Contus Benedict with a thought for the day. Did I say to you before, there are many good churches in our region? Why not find yourself in church this Sunday? They'd all love to see you. In the Lord Jesus' day, there were many rigid ways of looking at life, looking at faith, regarding the law of God, particularly in the Jewish nation. If we're serious about who the Lord Jesus is and that he makes a claim on our life, we'll understand that he presents a radical way of living. This is based on the fulfillment of the law, totally reliant on a relationship with him. Now, I know that sounds like a mouthful, but think that through for a moment. A radical way of life based on a relationship with him, and this is the fulfillment of the law. Reading through the Gospels, we see that the Lord Jesus deals with a number of important issues and wonderfully presents us with new standards for living. It's evident in Matthew 5 in particular. The Lord Jesus explains what he means. If you read 5:17 in the Gospel of Matthew, "Do not think that I have come to abolish the law or the prophets. I have not come to abolish them, but to fulfill them." Take note. He says that he is there to fulfill the law. In Matthew chapter 5, we have the Beatitudes, better attitudes for living. And I'm sure that we're all familiar with the "blessed are those" verses of Scripture in this passage. There are many of these in the Word of God. Here are some from Psalm 119. There's a strong parallel between the two. One is the working out of the other. I want to take the first 8 verses of Psalm 119. I want to take them at face value. I want to take them to heart. By the way, this is the longest psalm in the Bible, containing 176 verses. I would call them verses of light and life. What I like to do when I approach a well-known passage is to look at it as if I have never read it before, taking it literally and trying to forget everything that I've read, allowing the words to seep into my heart. There's time for commentaries later. There's time for discussion later. First one, Psalm 119. "Blessed are those whose ways are blameless, who walk according to the law of the Lord." It's a powerful passage of Scripture. Both Matthew and the writer of this psalm knew what it was to be happy, to be blessed in life. The key to a radiant Christian life is seen in our walk with the Lord. "Blessed are those" can be translated, "Oh, happy are they whose conduct is blameless, who walk in the law of the Lord." Did the psalmist of old know something that this world of ours is yet to learn? I believe that he did. There is a joy that comes from a relationship of obedience in the God of the universe. This is enhanced when we come to grips with who the Lord Jesus is. I believe it's not so much following a set of rules and regulations, those who walk in the way of the Lord, that the psalmist is talking about. Rather, the depth of a relationship with God and the freedom that following him, the committing ourselves to him, gives. There is something emancipating about trusting God with all of there is of us. Let's pray. Heavenly Father, sometimes we forget that there is freedom in trusting you. There is freedom in understanding your truth. There is freedom in committing ourselves to you because you care about us. You have our best interests at heart. The world may say all sorts of things and they may give us rules to react to people and so on, but you know best for us. Yes, there is something emancipating and freeing up about trusting you. Because when we trust you, then our conduct can be blameless. And then we know what it is to have true joy, to experience the fruit of your Holy Spirit within us. It begins with your forgiveness and enables us to be forgiving people. Thank you in the name of the Lord Jesus. Amen. This has been Condispenedic with a thought for the day.

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2: Traffic update.
3: With the roadwork zones wrapped up for the morning, it's a clear run through the CBD. No major holdups through Wollongong and the M1 Princess Motorway, all clear in either direction through Mount Ousley. The M1 Princess Motorway also clear in either direction between Fig Tree and Yalla. 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
4: Good morning. 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
1: Living in faith with Pastor Con. Sin is the thing that sent the Lord to the cross at Calvary. Romans 6:23 talks about sin as consequences. The wages of sin is death. Sin is the thing that Isaiah speaks of. By his wounds we are healed. The punishment that brought us peace was on him. That's why Paul said, the wages of sin is death, but the gift of God is eternal life in Christ Jesus our Lord. And again in Romans chapter 5, there's something wonderful here about the peace that he brings, the plan of redemption. But God demonstrates his own love for us in this. While we were still sinners, Christ died for us. Sin may separate. God provides the road to redemption. The prophecy of Isaiah exposes our heart condition as well, and God's remedy for sin. We all, like sheep, have gone astray. Each one of us has turned to our own way, and the Lord has laid on him the iniquity of us all. In the same way that Adam and Eve rebelled against God, we too are found wanting, and we fall short of the glory of God. This is Con Dispenedic.
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0: Well, you're joining Gavin Brett as you start your day. And here's a positive thought for today. You don't have to have everything figured out before you begin. Just take the next step and trust God with the rest. Sometimes faith isn't knowing the whole journey. It's simply trusting the one who does.
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2: In stories making news, Australia has sent more aid to Nepal, including a team of drone operators to help with search and rescue operations. At least 38 Australians are still missing, and the total death toll from the disaster has now surpassed 1,200. Russian President Vladimir Putin says there is a chance of reaching an agreement to end the war in Ukraine, while Kyiv says it expects a new dynamic in peace efforts. Back home, and the opposition says radical action is needed to slash the number of illegal cigarettes on the Australian market. The coalition is proposing an 80% cut to the tobacco excise and increased funding for police to crack down on the black market. Police in Victoria are urging an arsonist who left his accomplice in a critical condition following a firebombing in West Melbourne to turn himself in. A 23-year-old man suffered horrific burns when he became engulfed in flames at a tobacco store in Melton. To sport in the AFL, and Lions coach Chris Fagan has confirmed that co-captain Hugh McCluggage will return from injury to face the Swans in Saturday's qualifying final. That's the news and sport headlines. More details soon.
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4: Traffic update.
5: With the roadwork zones wrapped up for the morning, it's a clear run through the CBD. No major holdups through Wollongong, and the M1 Princess Motorway all clear in either direction through Mount Ousley. The M1 Princess Motorway also clear in either direction between Fig Tree and Yalla. 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
6: As we spend the morning together, here's a verse that always encouraged me. The joy of the Lord is your strength. Real joy isn't based on circumstances. 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
1: Hi, it's Jamin, your 1 minute coach. I often hear people say that people who succeed in life do so because they have more courage and less fear than everyone else. But that's actually not true. See, these people still have fear, they are just afraid of very different things. Instead of fearing failure, rejection, and disappointment, they fear anything that's going to undermine their sense of self, keep them small and needy, or leave them with regrets and disappointments. The key to success, then, is always about reframing what we need to be afraid of. It's just like an overprotective parent. For the sake of love, they instill fear in their child about the big bad world and then wrap them in cotton wool so they don't get hurt. Yet as the kid grows older, they begin to realize that the world probably isn't that big and bad, and the biggest threat to their safety is their overprotective parents. Now, we always need to be safe, but the key question is, what do I really need protection from? Fear the stuff that will keep you from succeeding, and it will propel you forward into life. For more information, go to oneminutecoach.com.au.
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Good morning. 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Sometimes the simplest prayers are the most powerful. Grab your coffee, settle in, and let's enjoy the morning together.

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1: Traffic update.
2: The M1 Princess Motorway looking clear in both directions through Mount Ousley. If you are making your way down the mountain, eastbound towards Wollongong, just look out for those recently changed conditions of Mount Ousley Road. It is still moving pretty well from the M1 onto Mount Ousley Road towards the Princess Highway. 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
1: This is Condor Spinetic with the thought. In 1 Corinthians chapter 3 verse 11 we read, "For no other foundation can anyone lay than that which is laid, which is Jesus Christ." Foundations are important. When it comes to the church, the most important foundation that we have is the Lord Jesus. In fact, no Christ, no church. Our understanding of the Lord comes to us as we expose ourselves to the teaching of the Word of God and as we set time aside for prayer and thought on what we read. Someone might say, "I'm not a good reader, or I'm not good at comprehension." That might be the case. But we can all pray, we can all ask God for clarity and discernment and wisdom. The thing is, we're not alone. It's not what I have to do. It's not my grunt. It's not what I can achieve or what I can understand. There is something spiritual when it comes to the Lord Jesus. The Holy Spirit indwells. The Holy Spirit stirs. The Holy Spirit challenges. The Holy Spirit enables. And that's the exciting thing about it. That's what this foundation is about. This is Condor Spinetic.
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1: In stories making news, more than 20,000 Nepalese children are believed to be without safe drinking water following the devastating floods. The United Nations warns destroyed sanitation facilities have heightened the risk of disease in affected areas. Professor Georgina Long, who helped deliver the first effective drugs for advanced melanoma and a trial of a world-first personalised mRNA cancer vaccine, has been awarded the Eureka Prize for scientific research. Today marks 20 years since the death of Steve Irwin, the wildlife warrior, was killed by a stingray while filming a documentary in far north Queensland in 2006. US Vice President J.D. Vance is pushing back on accusations of American war crimes in Iran. Iranian state media says a missile strike in the country's south killed four civilians at a wedding and left dozens more injured. Central Command is now investigating whether or not the incident occurred. And San Francisco 49ers are now en route to Melbourne ahead of next week's NFL game at the MCG. That's the news and sport headlines. More details soon.
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3: Traffic update.
4: The M1 Princess Motorway looking clear in both directions through Mount Ousley. If you are making your way down the mountain, eastbound towards Wollongong, just look out for those recently changed conditions of Mount Ousley Road. It is still moving pretty well from the M1 onto Mount Ousley Road towards the Princess Highway. 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
5: Gavin Brett with you this morning, and here's a thought. 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
2: Are your friends doing you more harm than good? Psychologist Jocelyn Brewer says that there are people who can actually become toxic in our lives. Brewer says that the psychological effects of toxic friendships can include self-doubt, lowered self-esteem and confidence. 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Friends can be a gift from God. Pray for your friends and their well-being. Graciously confront those who regularly hurt you, and when necessary, choose to distance yourself from those who are breaking your spirit.
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Maybe your day is already running behind schedule. Well, that's okay. Take a breath. Slow down for a moment. God isn't in a hurry, and his peace is available even in the middle of a busy morning.

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2: Traffic update.
3: The M1 Princess Motorway looking clear in both directions through Mount Ousley. If you are making your way down the mountain, eastbound towards Wollongong, just look out for those recently changed conditions of Mount Ousley Road. It is still moving pretty well from the M1 onto Mount Ousley Road towards the Princess Highway. 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Station sponsor, it's Jace with the latest up-to-date Pulse 94.1 traffic.
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1: Living in faith with Contus Benedict. The Apostle Paul speaks from personal experience when he points to the Lord Jesus. Philippians chapter 4, verses 4 to 7. Rejoice in the Lord always. I say it again, rejoice. Let your gentleness be evident to all. The Lord is near. Do not be anxious about anything, but in every situation, by prayer and petition, with thanksgiving, present your request to God. And the peace of God, which transcends all understanding, will guard your hearts and your minds in Christ Jesus. The apostle knew the peace of the Lord Jesus in his life. We too can have the same experience. A peace we humans cannot possibly understand. It is unlike the peace the world gives. The one that has the ability both to drive out fear and to free us from all worries. This is consistent with Paul's life principles. This is Contus Benedict.
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0: 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It's God's reminder that life keeps moving forward. Whatever yesterday looked like, today is full of fresh opportunities and fresh grace.
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2: In stories making news, more than 20,000 Nepalese children are believed to be without safe drinking water following the devastating floods. The United Nations warns destroyed sanitation facilities have heightened the risk of disease in affected areas. Professor Georgina Long, who helped deliver the first effective drugs for advanced melanoma and a trial of a world-first personalised mRNA cancer vaccine, has been awarded the Eureka Prize for scientific research. Today marks 20 years since the death of Steve Irwin, the wildlife warrior was killed by a stingray while filming a documentary in far north Queensland in 2006. US Vice President J.D. Vance is pushing back on accusations of American war crimes in Iran. Iranian state media says a missile strike in the country's south killed four civilians at a wedding and left dozens more injured. Central Command is now investigating whether or not the incident occurred. And San Francisco 49ers are now en route to Melbourne ahead of next week's NFL game at the MCG. That's the news and sport headlines. More details soon.
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4: The M1 Princess Motorway moving well northbound through Dapto. No major hold-ups either side of Kanhooka Road, and making your way northbound through Unanderra and Fig Tree. No big issues moving into the CBD. In Russell Vale, there is reports of a breakdown, and it's on Broker Street, just near the intersection of East Street. Census night was Tuesday, the 11th of August. There is still time to complete. In the census, every answer matters. 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
5: It's Gavin Brett with you this morning. I love the thought that every sunrise is a fresh start. Yesterday's mistakes don't have to define today. Each morning gives us another opportunity to reset our hearts, renew our minds, and trust God with whatever lies ahead.
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2: When I was a young boy, a mini cyclone hit Sydney and it blew powerfully into my town. I was out on the street and there was wind blowing everywhere when suddenly there was silence and peace. The sky above me all went still. You see, I was right in the centre of the cyclone and strangely, it had a different kind of power, one that was still and peaceful. God's love has a similar kind of power. When you're in the centre of His love with Jesus by your side, you'll experience a peace like never before. God says, "I have loved you with an everlasting love. Come to me and I will give you rest. My peace I give to you. Let not your heart be troubled, neither let it be afraid." Are you looking for peace in your life? You'll find it in Jesus, the centre of God's love.
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Hi, Gavin here. And as you step into this new day, remember you're not facing it alone. God goes before you, walks beside you, and gives strength for whatever lies ahead. 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
1: Thanks for spending part of your morning with me. 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
1: Life is not fair. That's right, life is not fair. This is a truth that's much easier to live with once we accept it. We can see it all around us, and interestingly enough, it's a truth that some people use to build an unbelief of God around because they think it sits in direct conflict with the belief of a God who is good. You might find it strange then to hear me tell you that I think the Bible completely supports the notion that life is not fair. If life was fair, then God wouldn't have sent his perfect son Jesus to die for you and me. And so if it was all down to fairness, then I'd be stuffed.
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Every morning is a fresh opportunity, new mercies, new grace, new possibilities. Whatever happened yesterday, today is a new day. Hey, you're joining Gavin and you're starting today fresh with me. So let the coffee brew, let the music play, and let's begin this morning with hope.

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1: In stories making news, two more Australians who haven't been heard from since the Nepal flooding disaster have now confirmed they are safe. The number of Australians unaccounted for in the disaster has been revised down from 38 to 36. The federal government is preventing new enrolments in a graduate diploma over concerns of links to student visa misuse. A surge in transfers into the graduate diploma of management has prompted concerns some international students are using it as a loophole to maintain their visa status. The New South Wales government claims proposed changes to private health insurance would overstretch the state's public health system. Federal Labor is looking at cutting health insurance rebates for Australians over the age of 65. To sport, an Aussie wildcard Dane Sweeney's toppled 13 seed Lorenzo Musetti to make it through to the third round of the US Open tennis. He'll next face another Italian in Luciano Dodari. In other results, Taylor Fritz and Madison Keys both won their second round games. That's the news and sport headlines. More details soon.
2: God's Money Matters with Darren Lordenbar.
3: I often get asked, what is the best way to get out of debt fast? The Bible talks a lot about debt. Most of the passages are clear communication on how to get out of debt fast. Proverbs 6, 4 and 5 says, "Allow no sleep to your eyes, no slumber to your eyelids. Free yourself from debt like a gazelle from the hand of the hunter, like a bird from the snare of the fowler." Have you watched a nature documentary lately and seen how fast a gazelle runs from a hunter? The Bible language here is pretty vivid and urgent, don't you think? Now, the banks and some mortgage brokers would have you believe that debt consolidation is the best strategy to get out of debt fast. They say, wrap everything up into one easy monthly repayment on a low interest rate. Sounds good, doesn't it? And it does work mathematically. However, maths is not what got you into the problem, and the fact is, maths won't get you out. The vast majority of my work is based around human behaviour. We call it neurofinance. Getting out of debt is much like losing weight. You need to get some quick wins early on to keep on the program. Getting out of debt is much like losing weight. Psychology is you need to get some quick wins to keep you on the program. In weight loss, lose a few kilos in the first week and you'll have more motivation to continue. With getting out of debt, having some quick wins by clearing some debt fast will help you keep on track. So how do we do this? Well, firstly, don't be tempted to debt consolidate. The first thing you need to do is list all your debts in order of the amount owed. If you have a MasterCard debt of $1,000 and a Visa card debt of $2,000 and a car loan of $10,000 and a mortgage of $200,000, then the MasterCard debt of $1,000 goes at the top, as it is the lowest amount owing. Your mortgage will be last. Once you've done this, then you need to put all your debts on minimum payments only, all except the MasterCard in this example, as it's the lowest debt. Next, pump every available dollar into the paying off the MasterCard as soon as possible, with gazelle-like intensity. Once the MasterCard is paid off, then you'll cascade these payments into the next debt, being the Visa card of $2,000, in the example given. Once the Visa card is gone, the car loan is the next target. You do this until all debts are gone. This is called a debt elimination plan, and it works really well because you get some quick wins fast. Now, this is really important, so listen up. 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Just think about what life would look like without repayments. For more information on a debt elimination plan, go to godsmoneymatters.com.
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0: morning, Gavin Brett here, and I'd like to let you in on a little secret. I'm not always a natural morning person, but I've discovered something over the years. The way I start my morning often determines the kind of day I'm going to have. So before I rush into everything else, I try to get my spirit right, my heart right, and my mind focused on the good things God has for today. Thanks for letting me spend the morning with you.
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2: I recently met a Canadian called Gary Quinn. Now, the scary thing about Gary was that he looked almost identical to a close friend of mine, Bob Chisholm, who passed away just a couple of years ago. Same height, same face, same age, same hairdo, same clothes even. So every time I went to talk with Gary, I felt like I was talking to Bob. I had to work really hard to make sure that when I was talking with Gary, I was actually talking with Gary. We can do that, right? Substitute someone else's image into a face of the person that's right in front of us, and then we treat them like that other person. I mean, take Jesus. I used to hear someone talk about Jesus, and I'd substitute my image of Jesus in his place, a churchy, stained glass, windowy, religious kind of image. But they were talking about someone else. An edgy, real, in-your-face Jesus, the one who healed lepers, the one who loved the unlovable. How easy is it to get it wrong? And at what price? I'm Bernie Diamond.
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0: Maybe today is a big day for you. Maybe it's just another ordinary day. Either way, God is present in both the extraordinary and the everyday moments of life. Hi, I'm Gavin Brett, and we're starting the day together. And thanks for letting us encourage you as your morning unfolds.
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1: One of the things I love about breakfast radio is that we get to spend the morning together. 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
1: When I was pastoring my church, I would often focus on the external things to help it grow. More programs, clearer advertising, better coffee. And all those things were good. But then I'd work through some internal issue in my life, some insecurity or fear. I would overcome it and then wham, my church would grow. It was uncanny. So often when we look at how to better our lives, we focus on the things around us. If only I had more money in the bank. If only my boss would give me more opportunity. If only my spouse would behave the way I want them to. But success happens from the inside out. It starts with ourselves. As we change, the world around us changes. It's a principle that Jesus taught. Take the log out of your own eye, then you'll begin to see clearly. That doesn't mean it's easy. Changing yourself never is, but it's a whole lot easier than trying to change someone else. I'm Tanya Harris of GodConversations.com.
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1: 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Those who hope in the Lord will renew their strength.